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7: Westbound 27 has delays through East Hampton, again in Waynescott, Bridgehampton, and Watermill, then busy through Southampton and Tuckahoe. Westbound Flanders Road heavy into the Riverside Roundabout. Main Road has some pretty heavy delays both ways into Cross River Drive. And 25A West is typically busy from the William Floyd Parkway to Randall Road. From the WLIR Traffic Desk, I'm Lisa Ritchie.
0: Have you ever wondered why there's so much cancer on Long Island? 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
8: 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He was the guy that brought Jim Crow back to the federal government. 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But I have to tell you something, too. 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You know I love politics. I love Robert Byrd. 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
1: This is The Rush Hour with James Golden.
2: Rush.
3: And you talk about the Supreme Court.
4: Yeah.
3: There is no reason.
4: There is none.
3: That you should have any respect.

0: respect or any admiration for this pack of people who take money from anybody, don't report anything, are the only 9 people in the entire federal government that operates under no ethic rule. A private in the army is subject to more ethics regulations than the 9 justices on the Supreme Court. What do they do? They take trips. They take money. They show up at the airport and they fly a world-class fishing trip to Alaska. They sell their houses to people for more money to practice law before the Supreme Court. Their wives work as headhunters to law firms that practice before the Supreme Court. These sons of bitches were so political, so happy to help the Republican Party any way they could. They wrote a convoluted decision that legal scholars are still trying to wander through to think what the f*** was the rationale for this. It was an unintelligible decision by Alito, who is nothing more than a political hack.
1: Now, you got to understand it.
0: Whatever they say, you got to obey them because they'll throw your ass in jail. But you don't have to respect them.
1: You have to respect them.
0: You have a right. They might take it away. But right now, you have a right to criticize who you want in this country. And of course, what they're trying to do at every juncture they can is screw black people as hard as they can.
1: They're not Democrats. They're not trying to screw black people as hard as they can. I mean, James, you just overreacting, buddy. I think you need to go have some crawfish, put some Tabasco sauce on the crawfish, and pull yourself a nice, you know, something, maybe a mint julep or something like that there, and go reflect back on the day, James Carver, when your ancestors in Democrat Party really had control of blacks in the South. Before the Freedom Days. You know what I'm talking about, James, because y'all Democrats are the one. Now, folks, I keep hearing Jim Crow, Jim Crow, Jim Crow. I'm hearing it again all day from certain Democrats. And then you have Hank Johnson. Now, Hank has moved on. He's not offering up legislation that to prevent islands in the South Pacific from tipping over if too many Marines come. Cut number 7, here's Hank Johnson.
2: Hello, everybody. This is Congressman Hank Johnson, representing Georgia's 4th Congressional District.
1: Hiya, Hank.
2: Over my shoulder, you see the United States Supreme Court looming in the background.
1: Looming.
2: I'm sorry to report, ladies and gentlemen, that these folks are trying to take us back to a time when black folks had no rights. They're taking away our ability to elect the representatives of our choice.
1: No,
2: that's what they did in gutting the Voting Rights Act yesterday.
1: That's not what they did.
2: It's an abominable ruling up there with Plessy versus Ferguson and Dred Scott, as far as I'm concerned.
1: Oh, you don't mean the other Democrat.
2: But that's what we have, ladies and gentlemen, a 6-3 MAGA majority on the United States Supreme Court. What do we do?
1: Elections.
2: One thing we can do is pass term limits. I'm going to be pushing that bill to the highest degree. And we also need to pass the John Lewis Voting Rights Advancement Act. Thank you. Have a great day.
1: Well, we can term limit. Hank Johnson has been there so many terms. If he wants term limits, all he has to do is step aside. That's all he has to do. Step aside. Oh. As for this business about disenfranchising black people, I'm going to address that when we get back. Because that's not what's happening here at all. We'll be right back.
3: This is the Worldwide News Network.
4: Extra.
3: It was kind of shocking, kind of scary, but there was no property damage and no one was hurt when a hot air balloon had to land in the backyard of a home in Temecula, California. Hunter Perrin, the homeowner, says a neighbor came rushing over to tell him what happened.
5: And he goes, "They just landed in your backyard." I was like, "What do you mean?" And he goes, "The balloons."
3: Hunter and his wife, Jenna, describing it as a surreal experience.
5: It's such an odd event. It was really hard to kind of keep track of time.
6: We got to meet a lot of neighbors that we never met before.
5: Yeah, everyone was coming out trying to see what was going on.
3: It was a Saturday morning. It was an emergency landing. 13 people were on board. The homeowners took a video showing the passengers in good spirits. The pilot says the wind died down, the hot air balloon was running low on fuel, and so it was safely put onto the ground. I'm James Flippin, and this is the Worldwide News Network.
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8: Westbound 27 has delays through East Hampton, again in Waynescott, Bridgehampton, and Watermill, then busy through Southampton and Tuckahoe. Westbound Flanders Road, heavy into the Riverside Roundabout. Main Road has some pretty heavy delays both ways into Cross River Drive, and 25A West is typically busy from the William Floyd Parkway to Randall Road. From the WLIR Traffic Desk, I'm Lisa Ritchie.
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11: The clock is ticking down on a May 16th deadline for more than 6,700 Long Island Railroad employees to potentially walk off the job, unless they come to terms with the MTA on a new contract agreement. Negotiators say they are about three-quarters of the way toward a deal, but both sides are digging in. We're in the fourth and final year of their existing contract. The union wants a 5% pay increase. The MTA says 3% is the best that it can do. Some people in the middle of home renovation projects on Long Island have found themselves scrambling as Wren Kitchens has abruptly closed.
12: The London-based company announced it's filing for bankruptcy and shut down 15 of its stores, including 11 out on Long Island. One homeowner there tells CBS he is worried he's out nearly $10,000 in down payments and loans.
13: Not even a goodbye letter, nothing, just we're gone, we're done, we're closed. We're all left out on the lurch. They left me high and dry.
12: One worker is saying the employees were also blindsided by the news.
14: And said they were closing all locations and then the computers went out.
15: And you just were out of a job like that.
14: That was it.
12: Employees are launching a class action lawsuit saying the company violated federal labor laws. No official word from Wren Kitchens. And the New York Attorney General's office says they are reviewing complaints. I'm Liz Radabali for 77 WABC News.
11: New York restaurants that donate leftover food could be rewarded. The state assembly is considering a law called the Chef to Community Tax Credit, which would give restaurants and grocery stores a yearly tax credit of up to $10,000 for donating prepared meals to churches, soup kitchens, and other community organizations. Supporters say it would really help cut down on food waste. That's news for Long Island. On WLIR, Long Island's most listened to radio station, I'm James Flippin.
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16: Rush?
1: Wait, really? I just found out that one of Princess Diana's reporters... She has reporters. They go out. One of Princess Diana's reporters were when the president was speaking and asked the question. So let's hear that. Let's hear that exchange.
18: Would you consider Ron DeSantis for a cabinet position?
19: Well, I like him a lot, Joe.
18: I like him a lot.
1: Yeah, that was Princess Diana's reporter asking Donald Trump if he would consider Ron DeSantis for a cabinet post. Way to go. 2015 on this day, Mark Ronson and Bruno Mars forked over a writing credit to the Gap Band for their hit Uptown Funk, because it sounded somewhat like Oops Upside Your Head. Also on this day, it's a sad moment in music history. The one, the only.
20: Oh, baby.
1: Barry White, my man.
20: Oh, baby.
1: Keep suffered on. A stroke.
20: My baby, keep on doing it.
1: This would be right what, 2 months later,
20: right on doing it.
1: Cause his demise.
20: Baby, keep on. Oh, you can't.
1: But the voice, the music right of Barry. Lives on, right on, right on. James Golden, Snerdly, with you here on our Friday edition of Bo Snerdly's Rush Hour. Okay, let's continue with the upset. You heard from Carville. You heard from Hank Johnson. Let's go a few more. Let's hit MS PMS now with Mark Elias. Cut two. This is Elias ragging on the Supreme Court's decision.
21: Look, I think that we need to understand this as both a redistricting story, but also as a democracy story. The redistricting story is very clear, which is that the state of Louisiana is trying to cancel these elections so that they can gerrymander and disenfranchise black voters. But the larger democracy story, Chris, and I think you got it exactly right, is the governor has declared a state of emergency to cancel, to suspend an ongoing election.
22: Yeah.
21: That he does not like the direction in which it's going. Now, I wonder, Chris, when we get to next November, when we get to the general election, whether or not we will have, for example, a president of the United States who will think he can do this. And if,
1: okay,
21: if we
1: enough,
21: do not...
1: enough, enough. So this is the kind of nonsense that you get on PMS now. The governor of the state issued an emergency order to cancel an election because he doesn't like the way it's going. That's not at all what happened, folks. Supreme Court said in their decision that the second district that was drawn in response to using too much emphasis on race has to be eliminated. The primary is, how are you going to vote on a primary? The Supreme Court just said is an illegal district. So we have an emergency here. We have to halt the election. The ballots are out, but the Supreme Court made a ruling. This is not because someone didn't like the way the election was going. It's a safe seat if it were the way it was going. But the seat and the district have now been ruled to be illegal. So they have to move the election back. It's really not complicated to understand. You got Al Green, Mr. Impeach, cut three. This is Al Green, Representative Al Green of Tejas.
23: Hello, everyone. I'm here at the Supreme Court again, and I want people to know that this decision in Louisiana versus Calais cannot go unnoticed. President Trump has stacked the court, and the only way we can deal with a stacked court is to unstack the court. We may have to add additional justices to the Supreme Court so that people of color can get justice in the United States of America.
1: People of color get justice in the United States of America every single day. And nothing that the court did takes that away. This is all political bloviating and race baiting. Senator Ralph Warnock from Georgia. Also, let's cut six. Senator Warnock from Georgia.
24: This ruling harkens back to the darkest days of the Jim Crow era, when black Americans were kept out of rooms of power.
1: By Democrats.
24: This is one huge step backwards.
1: No.
24: For racial justice and for the health of our democracy. With this decision, coupled with the continued erosion of the Voting Rights Act by the Supreme Court, the voices of the American people are being further squeezed out of their democracy.
1: No. I want to address that, but I want to hear a few. Now, let's hear from the guy that's affected. This guy, Cleo Fields, from Louisiana. I think he's the one in the district that has to be eliminated. If not, it's the other representative there, because there are only two of these districts. But this is Cleo Fields, who I believe's district is the one that the Supreme Court ruled on. And this is a little bit lengthy. It's cut eight, Carlos, and let's
0: dig
1: in.
0: But black residents, they make up about a third of the population in Louisiana, about a fifth of the population in the South overall. Tell me what your constituents are saying to you about the decision from this Supreme Court and how it might gut the voting rights that have affected black representation.
2: I mean, they're really upset about it. I mean, at the end of the day, you know, it's because of states like Louisiana that has a history of discriminating against blacks. But it's not just the history, it's present. You know, people in Louisiana and in Mississippi and Alabama, there are folk who, you know, even after the Congress passed the 15th Amendment, and brought about, gave people the right to vote, there were still states like Louisiana that were denying people access
1: to
2: the
1: true.
2: Ballot by,
1: Democrats
2: box. That's
1: ran
2: why we came
1: That's
2: up
1: true.
2: With the Voting Rights Act.
1: That's
2: and
1: true.
2: Even today, people are doing it. There's not a single African-American ever elected to Congress from Louisiana from a majority white district, period. You know, people unfortunately vote on racial lines. I mean,
1: okay, stop it right there. Because, my friends, therein, that one sentence is the key to all of this. What he said, I'm doing this ebonically so that I can try to reach out to members that understand ebonics. What he said is really important. What he said is that in Louisiana, we don't have one black representative that was voted in by white people. Right? That's, you heard him. The issue isn't race. Look at what happens in other states, ladies and gentlemen. Byron Donalds was elected in Florida in a district that was not predominantly black. You had in the state of Utah black congressmen elected by people that were not black. In Tejas, Wesley Hunt is sitting in a congressional seat. He happens to be black. He did not come from a predominantly black district. So this is a false narrative that white people will not vote for black people. And the insinuation is because they are inherently racist, they see a black face and they don't want a black vote for that black face. That is not true. In fact, if you go around the country, there were many districts where you had purple districts that voted for Obama. Now, some of those voters, maybe not a majority of them, twice voted for the black dude. It is not true that white people, Republicans, or white people in general will not vote for a black guy. It's not true. Here's what is true. Here's what is true. Many conservatives will not vote for a liberal. Be that liberal, black or white. You could put a white liberal in some of these same seats. And you know what would happen? White people wouldn't vote for him. Not because of his skin color, but because of his or her liberal ideology. This much is true. Conservatives and conservative-leaning people do not vote for liberals because they are not conservatives or conservative-leaning. So if you draw a map and you're drawing it on all with whatever, then you can say, okay, if you drew maps fairly, not with on the basis of race, but just on the basis of people, you could say then that the reason for the vote is because ideology. This is not, again, I'm going to repeat it again. What we're talking about here is not about race. It's about the ideology. I guarantee you, if Democrats, if a black conservative like a Byron Donalds, like a Wesley Hunt, ran in some of these districts, you'd get plenty of white people to vote for him if they were in that district. What you wouldn't get voting for him are black Democrats. So this is a problem. When you rely on race and you draw a district based on race because you figure that blacks belong to your Democrat plantation, they're going to stay on that plantation no matter what, and that's how you draw your district, well, not only is it illegal, but it's harmful to you as a party because you never have to compete. You never have to compete for votes. And those days apparently are over. Winsome Sears, I just got that. Almost all Virginia conservatives voted for the black woman. Who voted for the white girl? Abigail Spanberger. The Democrats voted. And they vote against black people when they think black people don't serve her. And she's not the only one. You can go all the way back. Look, white people voted for this Michael Steele character who turned out to be a big Republican. No names. I'm just not going to go there. They voted for Alan West. In the presidential primaries, you saw black people showing so much love to other black, Ben Carson. And you can go back. So it's not about just race. Despite what Democrats try to push every day, it is, and then listen to Whoopi Goldberg on The View. Cut 9. This is Whoopi Goldberg.
3: Another problem. You know, we make laws to fix problems. We put the Voting Rights Act together because there was an issue. Because they were keeping people from voting.
1: Right. Yes,
3: they were
1: true.
3: Literally shooting people. They were
1: yes.
3: running them down with dogs to keep
1: yes.
3: them from voting. Okay, let's start with that. So when they say that problem is gone, it's not gone.
4: No.
3: Because you're still doing it. You're still doing it. And what I
1: okay,
3: don't
1: stop it right there. No, everything she said was true up until the point was that problem is not gone. That's complete and utter 100% bull manure. That problem is gone because the Democrats who were doing all of that stuff are not in charge anymore. It was the Democrats who were chasing people with dogs, putting fire hoses on them, shooting them, coming up with outrageous poll taxes because it was the Democrats who instituted Jim Crow. And it wasn't just Southern Democrats. It was the Democrats in the federal government starting with Woodrow Wilson. That problem is gone, Whoopi. It doesn't happen today. What happens today is that Black Panther, new Black Panther Party shows up with guns at polling places to stop white voters, and you people on The View and you people in the mainstream press refuse to say a damn thing about it because it doesn't fit your narrative. But that's what happened in Philadelphia. You had the new Black Panther Party showing up with guns at polling places, threatening people, and not a word from Whoopi. Not a word from any of these people in the mainstream press about it. We've had Herman Cain add to the list. Larry Elder. We've had any number of black conservatives want win. You had the guy he turned out to be, sadly, the guy, the lieutenant governor in North Carolina. Started off with the bang, ended up with porn. But still, I mean, you know. And you still demonize Ben Carson to this day. Call him all kind of Uncle Toms and everything else. You don't want equality. You don't want black voices to be heard. You only want black voices who echo white liberalism to be heard. That's it. You're the bigots. So the Supreme Court just affirmed what the entire civil rights movement was supposed to be about. Do not judge people by the color of their skin. That was the entire basis of the civil rights movement. And the Supreme Court of the United States just affirmed it. And you have every black liberal in the halls of Congress almost whining and moaning because the goals of the civil rights movement have been achieved in today's America. Oh my gosh, perfect selection, Carlos. Glenn Ballard, American singer, songwriter, and producer, born on this day. One of the co-writers of Jagged Little Pill from Alanis Morissette, and co-wrote this one for Michael. James Golden, Snurdly, don't go away.

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3: This is Rita Cosby. Too often people suffer quietly, afraid to speak up, or unsure where to turn. 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Because no one should have to face their struggles alone.
0: May is Mental Health Month. Let's make it a priority to check in, speak up, and support one another. If you missed Katz and Cosby, here's what you missed.
4: Where do you want me to take it, Rita? I can take it all over the place. What do you want to know today?
5: Well, whatever you have emotion about today.
3: Yeah, we got a lot of emotion, Bill.
4: Okay. I gave President Trump a report card, and if you look at the policies one by one, and the way I evaluate the policies is not ideology, but do they help primarily working-class Americans, because that's the majority of us. And he's doing very well on those. Inflation is down. Get the report on Friday. The unemployment rate's under control. A lot of prices coming down. Not insurance premiums. Really have to work on that. And some food. But if you go to Costco or places like that, you can neutralize a lot of these prices. You're going to go to Whole Foods. I don't know who advertises on WABC, but those are premium places. And John knows that people buy groceries with an eye on the price. But you have to shop around. And if you do, you're not going to get hurt that badly. Gas down, utilities, though, are very stubborn. So on the economy, which is the main driver for next November, I'd say you got a B after 1 year, which isn't bad, because it was heading south real fast under Biden. Foreign affairs pretty good, particularly Gaza. Boy, that was a tough one, and he calmed that down. And but people, Americans don't vote on foreign policy. It is the messaging that is a problem for the Trump administration.
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0: Now, here's James Golden.
2: It's not race, it's ideology. I want to continue that discussion tomorrow, especially with Princess Diana. I also want to congratulate Carlos, your New York Knicks. Apparently, I saw headlines. Kick people. Yes, what?
3: I like the Knicks, but I'm a fan of the Boston Celtics.
2: I can't win. Gordon Lightfoot passed away on this day. 84 years old. I love Gordon Lightfoot. Love him. One of the best songs I've ever heard in my life is this one. If You Could Read My Mind, of course, he had Sundown. Multi-platinum artist, multi-gold artist. Just Gordon Lightfoot was just amazing. We got to go. May God bless, protect each and every single one of you, your families, your loved ones. Love and gratitude, my friends, for your being here with me, allowing me to be with you. God willing, we are back early in the morning with the Saturday Morning Extravaganza. Begins 7 Eastern. Hopefully, you'll be there. Until then, my friends, I bid you adieu.

0: 62 degrees, sunny skies on this Friday, May 1st. Good afternoon, I'm James Flippin. Let's dive into the five stories you should know at 5 o'clock.
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0: President Trump appearing in public for the first event he's held since the White House Correspondents' Dinner shooting on Saturday. He visited a retirement community today near Orlando, touting no tax on tips and no tax on Social Security. This on the same day the president sent a letter to Congress saying he doesn't need its authorization for military operations in Iran at this time. The letter coming on the 60-day mark of the war, and that's in terms of the decades-old War Powers Resolution, which says U.S. forces must be removed from a conflict if Congress hasn't authorized the war. But Trump wrote that since he ordered a ceasefire on April 7th, hostilities have terminated since that time. And President Trump says Spirit Airlines has been given the government's final bailout proposal. Multiple reports say the troubled discount airliner could shut down operations as soon as this weekend. And Trump told reporters the government is driving a tough deal. If we could do it, we'd do it, but only if it's a good deal, President Trump said. And he made an announcement that it should be finalized soon. Spirit Airlines looking for a government bailout of $500 million to avoid having to cease its operations.
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0: And a soaker of a storm in the south is going to bring some heavy rainfall, multiple rounds of showers and storms hitting Texas, Louisiana, Mississippi, and that'll head east toward Alabama, Georgia, and the Florida Panhandle into Saturday. Another round of rain moving through the Ohio Valley and western New York into the I-95 corridor, pushing into New York through today. And the rain will be accompanied by temperatures 10 to 15 degrees below average. And get ready for traffic detours around the Big Apple. More than 30,000 riders will take part in the annual five-borough bike tour on Sunday. It is billed as the largest charity bike ride in the world, kicking off in Manhattan. Bikers will travel 40 miles across city streets and expressways over five major bridges, including the Verrazano Narrows, and the event wraps up on Staten Island. Proceeds help fund free public bike programs. And Americans across major U.S. cities took part in May Day demonstrations today. Labor unions, teachers, Democrat-backed organizations protesting a number of issues, including workers' rights and pay, as well as the policies of President Trump in places like Chicago, Washington, D.C., Los Angeles, here in New York. And some groups pushed for no school, no work, no shopping. From the 77 WABC Weather Center, a chance of rain overnight with increasing cloud cover and a low near 50. Rain in the forecast Saturday. Sunday looks nice and clear and sunny. Katz and Cosby is next. I'm James Flippin.
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1: Welcome to the 5 o'clock show. It's time for Common Sense. Now, it's Katz and Cosby with John Katzimatidis and Rita Cosby, standing for truth, justice, and the American way, bringing common sense to the world. 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

0: Today is May Day.
1: And there were a lot of clowns, John, out there, literally dressed up as clowns.
0: Does anybody, what is May Day? First, let's tell everybody what, we all hear, today's May Day.
1: Right.
0: What is May Day?
1: Well, it's essentially, it's a communist holiday. It's supposed to be workers versus the bosses, and they're taking it to a whole new level. I mean, today, John, the protesters, they're all over the place. They're anti-ICE. They're anti-Trump. They're anti-this. They're anti-that. And we have some interesting information, by the way, on who's funding them.
0: Who's funding them?
1: Let's go to some breaking news on that.
2: Breaking news, WABC.
1: So this is in just a few minutes ago, John, that there are about 600 organizations. They're spending $2 billion budget to
0: for May Day,
1: 3,000 protests across the country. And guess who the biggest backer is? Neville Roy Singham, who's an American who lives in China with ties to the Chinese government.
0: So does that mean that, look, any businessman is not going to write a check for $2 billion. Does that mean the Chinese government? I'm going to ask go to Ed Cox, because there's nobody who knows China in this room better than Ed Cox. Your opinion, do you think that the Chinese Communist Party is funding him?
3: One way or the other, they will find a way to fund it if it's effective in impacting our politics.
0: Now, no matter how much money a businessman has, that businessman is not going to spend $2 billion on funding 3,000 protests for May Day in the United States of America. I want our listeners, all Americans out there, to listen to what I just said. Judge Weinberg, any opinion?
4: The opinion is that you have a foreign influence to try to destroy this country and divide us amongst ourselves. And you know it comes from China. You know,
0: $2 billion?
4: Well, this guy's, you know, made a lot of money, and he's living like an emperor.
0: Guaranteed. I will certify that I don't think it's his money.
1: Well, you guys, this explains it costs a lot to do signs. It costs a lot to ship the protesters
0: you got to pay the people that champion, in other words, stir up the protesters.
1: Exactly. Governor, it's expensive.
0: Governor Patterson, any opinion?
5: I actually agree with you, John. I don't understand how that much money could be raised and that many supplies could be brought in such a short period of time. I mean, as much as it's unbearable, it's kind of amazing that they could actually do that.
0: Well, I want to tell all Americans out there, I try to say it very simply and very easily. $2 billion, if this guy is a businessman in China that's an American citizen, he's not spending his own money. And you got to realize that. So America is under attack, and everybody has to realize it. That these people, at least they're paying the people that put them together.
1: Yeah, the organizers.
0: The organizers.
1: And John, by the way, I want to play this because Mondani's going to be at one of the protests today. And
5: shocking, exactly.
1: And one of the supporters, also a big fan of the protest, is the Seattle mayor. I want to play this clip because the Seattle mayor was asked just recently, this is a shocking comment, what do you think of the fact that you're driving away the rich? It's what's happening in New York, happening in Seattle. She's a member of the Democratic Socialists. Her name is Katie Wilson. And John, wait till you hear this.
6: I think the claims that millionaires are going to leave our state are, like, super overblown. And if, you know, the ones that leave, like, bye.
7: And she gets applause for it.
1: Yes, that's a good point.
0: I don't know what Mayor Zoran Mondami is doing, but look, I already told the whole world that I'm trying to work with him to have common sense and to make sure New York City and New York State survive.
1: You love the city.
0: I love the city, and I hope he does the right thing. But the facts are that socialism, in my opinion, doesn't work.
4: History shows it doesn't work.
0: Ed Cox.
3: Especially not here in New York, which is the capital of finance and capital of capitalism in the world.
0: And you know what's going to happen? If the middle class keeps leaving New York, the people that are going to suffer are the people that have jobs that work for New York State and work for New York City, because you know what's going to happen? If S&P, the bond ratings, Moody's and S&P, if they put New York City, New York State on the crap list, they're not going to be able to make payroll, and they have to reduce the amount of workers. Governor Patterson, any opinion?
5: Well, I think, John, that the most incredible thing about this whole thing is that there's a protest, but no one has explained to me what the protest is about.
1: Right. I don't think they know.
5: In other words, usually, like if it was a protest, if somebody had been shot by the police or something like that, you would know what the issue is. I guess that's why maybe we should play Barbara Streisand again, because they clearly are not very good at putting their message out. Back years ago, those protesters against the Vietnam War, they were organized.
1: Yeah, you're right. They had, and at least they had a clear focus.
3: And to John's point, New York City is already on the crap list with
1: right.
3: the election of a socialist mayor. We've been downgraded by two of the three bond to negative. Our credit is negative here in New York. Two of the three leading bonding
0: agencies. Well, we gotta pay our employees, and there's 200,000 state employees, from what I understand, and 300,000 city employees.
1: Right. So it's a lot. Now, by the way, before we move on, you guys, other breaking news on Iran.
2: Breaking news, WABC.
1: Just a little bit ago, President Trump said that Iran is asking for things I cannot agree with. And he said, I'm not satisfied what they're doing. He said, I would prefer not to bust the heck out of them and pelt them with bombs. But all options are on the table. So something may be imminent there. Lots of stuff happening. Well, boy, oh, boy, you guys.
0: Well, we got General Holt coming on
1: yes.
0: at 5:30.
1: And KT.
0: Stand by and see what KT McFarlane has to say and what General Holt has to say. There's no two people that are better at predicting things like that.
1: Absolutely, and it's a big deal. It could be imminent. Well, joining us now to talk about all of this is Laura Trump. Of course, she's the host of My View with Laura Trump, also the daughter-in-law of President Trump. Laura, take it away. There are so many topics.
8: There are so many topics. Listen, I'm excited about my show this weekend, and I feel like we're covering a lot of topics on the show. Maybe we'll start there. We have the fraud czar, Paul McDonald, who has put together this entire fraud task force from the DOJ. Everybody's seen what happened in Minnesota. We've seen a lot as it relates to Medicare and Medicaid out in California. He's got a whole task force focused on this. He wants to save American taxpayer money, and this is what so many people voted Donald Trump into office to do, to stop this fraud, waste, and abuse, and the egregious spending by our government. But he's focused on it. He's on the show this weekend. I also have Dana White on the show. Everybody's excited about this UFC fight on the White House lawn. The president just today said that next week they're going to start building that octagon out on the White House. So it's going to be amazing. And then I have Judge Jeanine Pirro, who obviously is the U.S. attorney for Washington, D.C. We're still interested in it's been a little less than a week since a certain assassination attempt against the president, which is absolutely insane, guys, within the span of 2 years. And she takes us through the whole case, where they are now and what's to come. So it's crazy stuff. But listen, a lot going on right now.
0: We had me and Rita. We had Tom Fitton from Judicial Watch on a few days ago, and he shocked all of us. He says there was a million people on the voting
1: rolls in New York since like 2022 that were not supposed to be
0: and
1: there.
0: They took them off. And I asked him how many more in the rest of the country. He says it could be 20 to 24 million. I mean, yeah. Is that possible?
8: Well, honestly, John, I hate to say it. I believe that. Look, I was the co-chair of the party, and this is one of the things we worked overtime to try and address. But it's very challenging when you have these attorneys general like Keith Ellison, for example, in the state of Minnesota, who blocked everything we wanted to do to get transparency in this space. This is another thing that this fraud task force from the DOJ is focusing on. It's crazy to think of those kind of numbers, but it wouldn't surprise me, because when we actually got our hands on things, whenever we could actually get a peek behind the curtain, we found so many fraudulent voting files and voting records, people who'd been deceased for decades. They had dead cats that were registered to vote in some parts of the country, if you can actually believe that. So the way we get the trust of the American public back in terms of our electoral process, which is so vital, is we have to expose all of this and we have to fix all of this. And I, for one, am grateful that we have a president and an administration working to address exactly that.
1: You know, Laura, too, you talked about the fraud. Did you see it was Brooke Rollins who came out, the ag secretary, and she was talking about on SNAP benefits, of course, like the food benefits. And obviously, those are supposed to be for folks who don't have a lot of money, supposed to fill the gap and help them. Some of them, she was listing like this many Lamborghinis, this one meant a BMW. So it's in so many areas.
8: Yeah, and it's so sad because, you know, the people who this stuff is actually supposed to benefit really do need the help, and they're being ripped off. The American taxpayers are being ripped off. You know, you look at some of the fraud that was found out in California, and some of these people who were supposed to, you know, be helping individuals who needed help on the healthcare front, they were doing things like buying cosmetic surgeries with this kind of money. That is not what it is intended to be used for. And so I think that it's about time somebody did this. One of the questions I asked the fraud czar, Colin McDonald, I said, why is it that no one actually addressed any of this? Why is it no one looked into this fraud prior to right now? And he said, you know why? Because it is a tough job. And sometimes it takes a person like Donald Trump to get everybody headed in the right direction to say, I don't care how hard it is, we're going to do the right thing. And that's exactly where we found ourselves.
1: You know, Laura, I have to ask you about Graham Plattner. This is the guy in Maine. This is shocking. This guy who now is going to get the nominee for the Democratic Party. He has a Nazi tattoo. He said, I love Hamas. He's also really diminished sexual assault victims. I mean, to me, this is like the worst of the worst. And now suddenly he's the candidate because Janet Mills, the governor, dropped out of the race. He's going to be up against Susan Collins in Maine. What do you make of the fact that that this is the candidate, that this is the best the Democratic Party is going to put up, and that it seems like the rest of the Democratic Party, whether they liked him or not to begin with, now they love him. Now they're like, oh, he went through PTSD. Feel bad for him. I guess everybody who has PTSD does a big pro-Hamas, love the Nazis deal.
8: Yeah, I mean, it's crazy. And honestly, Rita, it just shows really where this party stands. You know, you look at the fact that they have elected socialists in places like New York City and places like Seattle. You look at the fact that, you know, you have California proposing this wealth tax that is driving the wealthiest of California, the people who support some of these crazy ideas and all this crazy funding, they're driving them out. They did it in New York. You had Kathy Hochul begging for people to come back. But this is who the party is. And whenever you get so fringe, these are the kind of people you attract. So look there at Graham Plattner as the new face of the Democrat Party. You can put him in there with Mamdani, with AOC, with Ilhan Omar. That's who the Democrats are. They're radical. It's crazy, some of the things that they are proposing, their ideas, and we know that their policies hurt people. So unfortunately, I think this is the direction of the party, and this is probably what we're going to see a lot more of.
1: Wow. I mean, I don't know if it gets worse than a Nazi tattoo, but let's go to Judge Weinberg. I can't believe that Laura, I'm laughing. I'm like, oh my gosh.
4: Laura, good to talk to you again. So let's get this straight. Plattner is not only somebody walking around with the Nazi tattoos, but he's also a communist. He's anti-capitalist. He's anti-Semitic. He's anti-law and order and public safety. And this is the face and the voice of the Democratic Party. And where's Chuck Schumer, the leader of the Senate Democrats, repudiating him? Where are any of the Democrats in the National Party in Congress repudiating him and saying, enough is enough is enough?
8: Well, you're exactly right. Where are these people? And I believe that this is what happens when you have a void at the top of the Democrat Party. And that happened during the 4 years of Joe Biden as president of the United States. And maybe we should put that term in air quotes, guys, because who the heck was actually running things? We know it was the auto pen.
1: Exactly.
8: But whenever the leader of the party, who is arguably the president of the United States, is just a shell of a human, this is the kind of thing that happens. It opens it up. When your party doesn't stand for common sense anymore, it opens it up to these kind of people. And the Democrats haven't pushed back on some of these radical ideas. You know, the more kind of middle of the road Democrats should have been standing up a long time ago. The leaders of this party didn't do that. They had a void at the top, and these people filled that void. And now this is sadly what you have.
1: Ed Cox.
3: Going back, Laura, to what the question John asked, where's the money coming from? Because apparently Plantier, the guy with the Nazi tattoo, he had all the money he needed while Janet Mills, the governor of
1: who was
3: Maine,
1: a more moderate, right?
3: The more moderate did not have the money to continue. Where's the money coming from?
8: Yeah.
1: And by the way, guys, I don't know. Did you know this, Laura, that that Graham Plattner, I don't know if he still is, but one of the senior aides to Mondani was working with Plattner's campaign. That was sort of his bridge.
8: Least surprising thing I've ever heard.
1: Yep, exactly. Exactly.
8: Surprises absolutely no one. No, by the way, Ed, you're exactly right. You have to follow the money. And that goes with everything. Look at the Summer of Love riots. Follow the money there. Look at the pro-Palestine riots. Follow the money there. Look at some of these candidates. Follow the money. And look at some of these, by the way, these individuals online who at one time were reasonable people. A lot of these, I won't name names. We all know who they are. These podcasters who push out conspiracy theories and once respected people within this party. Follow the money with all of it, and you will get the answers as to why these people are acting the way they are. And I believe that a lot of this money even comes from overseas in a lot of cases, because if you think that Iran, if you think that China or Russia doesn't want to have a hand in disrupting things here in the United States, you are asleep at the wheel. You haven't been paying attention. They pay for a lot of this. We know it happens online.
0: Lyra, my opinion.
8: It wouldn't surprise me if it was also happening here.
0: Lyra, my opinion. The money from the Asian areas are coming through that guy. It has to be Asian money.
1: Neville
0: money,
1: Singman.
0: Money for the East Coast and the rest of the country coming from possibly it used to come from Iran or Russia or whatever.
8: Yep, that's exactly right. And you think about what these people's goals are, John, and that tells you all you need to know. It tells you why we've seen the disruption in our country. They love to have us at odds with one another. They love to stoke hate and fear and cause us to break apart as a society. And we have to be better than that. We have to stand up to it. We can't take the bait. And sadly, I think this is probably the root of a lot of the problems that we have here in the country.
1: You know, I think about also Soros, too. I mean, he goes to some of those different charities, and it looks like some of those charities go to X, you know?
8: Yeah, that's exactly right. I mean, he's been one of the worst perpetrators of so much. How do you get pallets of bricks outside on street corners during the George Floyd riots? How do they suddenly appear out there? Well, somebody pays for those, and you have to follow the money back. And a lot of that kind of stuff was paid for directly by Soros or, you know, things that he had his tentacles in.
1: Yeah, no question.
0: And with all those characters that funneled that

0: But I think only Laura's.
1: I think thank you guys.
0: I think you're the only one who's been like in the fighter jets, right? Not. I don't know if Judge Anitza has been there, right?
2: Wait, and the Artemis.
0: Oh, and the Artemis, right?
2: You and saw submarines.
1: There you go.
0: Yeah, you've done, and you did the Secret Service training. We're jealous. Yeah, we totally
1: do. John's coming with me on the submarine whenever I go on one of those. It's already a date. We got to book John.
0: He's ready.
2: I'm getting claustrophobia.
0: By the way, you have witnesses too, Laura, okay?
1: I love it. Thank you, guys.
0: Thank you. I'll see you guys tomorrow night at 9 on Fox.
1: We
0: will be tuning in. It's an awesome show. Thank you, Laura, so much. Thank you. And John, I understand we now have calling in Melissa DeRosa.
2: What the heck is going on in Albany? Well, nobody better to tell us than Melissa DeRosa. And she was there for how many years, Melissa, were you there? 12 years?
3: Oh, God, too many years to count. Between the governor's office and the attorney general's office, it was like 15 years. But remember, John, I grew up in Albany because my father is a lobbyist up there. So I spent my formative years in that cesspool. So I am all too familiar with the ins and outs of it.
2: Give us the pulse of the situation because the budgets are going out of whack. There's a lot of people concerned that the governor is going to allow the mayor to run things in Albany.
3: Yeah, well, listen, John, the problem is that the budget situation is completely off the wheels. And generally speaking, you know, when we were in office, Andrew Cuomo, you know, really ruled with an iron fist on the budget. It had to be done by April 1st. There wasn't a deal on anything until there was a deal on everything. And that kept a certain order, and people knew what to expect. And he also understood the art of, you know, the Assembly has to get this, the Senate has to get this, I want this, and sort of the horse trading. And what you've seen this year, which has been so bananas to me, like so just off the wall, was before the process even started, Hochul came out and said, I'm going to give, you know, $1.5 billion in child care to Zoran Mamdani. And why she would have done that, I mean, on the one hand, I guess you can argue, oh, she didn't want to hear from them, you know, have a fight for the 3 months and just wanted to take the issue off the table. It's not really real. It's a fig leaf. There's not anything close to universal child care. That's all a bunch of nonsense. But, you know, it gets him off her back. But it didn't get him off her back. He and his comrades continued to push this agenda of raising taxes, raising taxes, raising taxes. And she had already given away a bargaining chip. So then, you know, you get to a couple of weeks ago and it happens again. She comes out and she completely flip-flops on, I'm not going to raise any taxes. And now she's doing this, you know, sort of Fugazi pied-à-terre tax, which doesn't seem offensive to anyone because it's second homes, you don't live here, it's valued over $5 million. But when you read the fine print, really doesn't generate all that much revenue. It's like, you know, between $320 and $380 million. They're talking about a $5.5 billion hole. It's really just about, you know, class warfare and giving Zoran and the DSA another win over Hochul. And, you know, you did that and you announced that preemptively. So now the budget still isn't done. She's still horse trading on other policy and fiscal issues. And the more time the budget stays open, the more time you allow for mischief to happen. So now you've got a situation where you've got, you know, Zoran and his friends are continuing to push for more taxes. Now the upstaters want to have the pied-à-terre option up there. And, you know, nobody is happy and everyone is still creating this pressure environment to do things to generate more revenues. So the golden rule was always there's not a deal on anything until there's a deal on everything. And that rule was violated this time around. And you're seeing sort of the fallout of it, which is just that it's mayhem.
2: I think Rita is here with us. And Rita, you had another question for Melissa.
4: Yeah, Melissa, this is really stunning, this law that they're looking at passing in New York State. It's going to be the most extreme sanctuary city sort of anti-ICE policy, trying to even crack down on counties. What do you make of this?
3: You know, and you've got to remember the history here, which is what makes it even more incredible, which is that when Kathy Hochul started out, she was a clerk up in the town of Hamburg, up in Erie County in the hinterlands. No offense to my friends in Erie County. But she, you know, back then, Elliot Spitzer passed a law saying that, you know, non-documented people can get driver's licenses. And she, or did an executive order saying that. And she went out and said, if

0: any non-documented person comes into my county or my town and tries to get a driver's license, I'm going to have them arrested. And when you think about who she was back then and now this law that they're talking about, it's like it sort of demonstrates why people don't trust politicians, because it really shows, you know, how coreless people can be and sort of opportunistic and just being, you know, putting your finger in the wind. But, you know, I think the Democrats are making a mistake right now in general on ICE. I think, yes, there need to be reforms. I think, yes, there need to be guardrails. I think, yes, ICE should act like every other law enforcement agency in the country. I think that Minneapolis did a lot of damage to Trump's agenda and set them back. However, I think that in 2024, you also had a big referendum on the lack of border control under Biden and the fact that people did want an immigration system enforced. And they just wanted to be, you know, criminals and people who actually should be, you know, kicked out of the country and not Americans being shot in protests and, you know, people who aren't violating the laws being pulled off the street and asked, where are your papers? But, you know, in typical fashion, you know, in an effort to appease the far fringe of the party, they go further and further and further in these one-party states like New York. And that's what you're seeing playing out here. And I just wonder if there's some high-profile crime involving someone here who's here undocumented in a couple of months, if Kathy Hochul and others are going to be regretful of acting in haste in this moment.
1: Melissa DeRosa, I mean, you know Albany better than anybody. Anything else you want to tell all New Yorkers on a Friday night?
0: No, look, I think that everyone needs to get real about the fact that the DSA more and more is running the state government.
1: And for those people who don't know what you're talking about, the DSA is the Democratic Socialist Party versus the Democratic Party.
0: Exactly. Thank you, John. It's the far fringe, except they're encroaching further and further and taking over things. And the Republicans who listen, I really implore you to push your leadership to get its act together, because the Republican Party is almost non-existent in New York right now. And when there isn't a strong Republican Party, the Democratic Party gets pulled by the fringe. And it's like playing tennis, right? You're only as good as who is ever on the other side of the net. And right now there's nobody on the other side of the net. So people've got to get more engaged. People have to have their voices heard. We need smart, independent, fair, and balanced people who are willing to raise their hand and run for office, because I think that one-party rule with the DSA, the Democratic Socialists, and the city sort of driving the agenda is not going to end up with New York in a good place.
1: Melissa DeRosa, thank you so much for coming on this Friday night. And we pray for the best for New York City and New York State. Thank you so much.
2: Thank you, Melissa.
0: Thank you, guys. Have a good weekend.
2: Thank you.
3: Breaking news, WABC.
4: All right, guys, and this is a biggie. The Trump administration is going to cut 5,000 U.S. troops from Germany. Remember, it wasn't that long ago that the German Chancellor, Friedrich Merz, said essentially that Iran is winning the war. I mean, made some very critical comments.
1: He said something worse. He said to President Trump, he said to the United States citizens, that Iran is making fools of the United States. And then later on he apologized the next day Trump threatened to take troops away.
4: Right, and now Trump is saying, too bad, we are taking troops away
1: I wonder how many troops we have and how many are taken away.
4: Yeah, in fact, here it is. It says that more than 36,000 active duty troops were assigned to Germany December.
1: This is just a torpedo across the bow.
4: Yeah, it's a symbolic, exactly. Yeah. But listen, it shows that, you know, you don't just kind of say something like that
1: right
4: on the world
1: Let's
4: stage.
1: Let's move on.
4: We got a break.
1: Let's take a break. And are you doing the hot news right now?
4: No, we're doing a break. And then we got Larry Kudlow. And then we have the hot news. We got a lot of great stuff.
1: Larry has a lot of economic stuff to talk about.
3: 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KGLawTeam.com.
5: Westbound 27 slow both ways into Newtown Lane in East Hampton. Then a few slow spots both ways in Bridgehampton. Westbound's heavy through Watermill and again Southampton through Tuckahoe. Main Road has delays both ways between Peconic Avenue and Center Drive and both ways into Cross River Drive. Westbound Sunrise Highway right before County Road 101, an accident reported. From the WLIR Traffic Desk, I'm Lisa Ritchie.
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1: Well, the markets had a great week this week, and who's better to talk to him about is the Larry Kudlow, number one show on Fox Business, the number one show on WABC on Saturday mornings. And Larry, I mean, what the heck is going on?
8: Well, you know, April, right, so today is May 1st, red day, but April is the best month in the stock market in 5 years, okay? The best month in 5 years. So count your blessings. America is in better shape than the legacy lefty media types would have us believe. And you know what? We got manufacturing PMI was up today, the Institute for Supply Managers, very strong, fourth straight month for manufacturing. And business investment is booming, up about 20% at an annual rate. We had the GDP report. And the GDP, you know, over four quarters, it was up 2.7%. It's almost 3%. If we hadn't had Democratic shutdown last winter, we probably would have gotten over 3%. I'm just saying that the naysayers who are telling us our economy is going down because of the war in Iran and $4.30 gasoline prices, they are wrong. They are completely wrong. We are a resilient economy. Now, if you're looking for an economy that's going to hell in a handbag, take a look at Iran. Okay, they have no oil, no money, they can't meet payroll, no retirement. And on top of all that, my pal Scott Bessent, the Treasury Secretary, is freezing and confiscating all their offshore banking and crypto assets. That's an economy heading south and will soon be over.
1: Is anybody helping, Larry, is anybody helping Iran?
8: Helping them?
1: Yes. Anybody
8: besides the New York Times and the Democrats, you mean?
1: Yes.
4: Good answer, Larry.
8: I was trying to figure out. Yes, Russia's helping them. China's helping them on the sly. Heck yeah.
1: So sure. China, I heard, loaned them a satellite to follow the Navy?
8: I guess so. I think the satellite came with a basket of fortune cookies, which won't help them in the wartime.
1: What else would you like to tell? You're the number one show Saturday mornings. You're going to be on from 10 to 1 tomorrow morning. Anything else you want to tell the American people? Because you're on worldwide, 178 countries and 50 states, on WABCradio.com, on your iPhone, on 77WABC, and on LarryKudlow.com.
8: What about the solar system?
1: And yeah. No, it reaches the solar system, but it takes we're not at warp speed yet. It takes a little time.
8: No, I just want to say that the American economy is in better shape than folks think. It's resilient. I think American people, we looked at the Harris Harvard poll today. People back Trump. They back by 70% plus what he's doing in Iran. And Iran's the one in trouble. And it's a noble cause. So we're going to have Jack Keane. We're going to have a bunch of economists. We're going to have a stock market hour. We're going to do what we usually do.
1: And Jack Keane is one smart guy. And I'll be listening tomorrow at 10 o'clock.
8: All right. Thank you.
1: Thank you so much.
4: Thanks, Larry.
1: And now the top news of the day, sponsored by Goya Foods.
7: It's the top news of the day, sponsored by Goya. Here's Rita Cosby.
4: Well, President Trump, John, attended his first public event today since the White House Correspondents' Dinner shooting last weekend. Trump visited the Villages retirement community, a big community there just outside of Orlando, to tout his IRS tax breaks for seniors and Social Security changes. And everybody, it is almost Derby Day in Kentucky. The 152nd annual running of the Kentucky Derby takes place tomorrow at Churchill Downs in Louisville. The horse named Renegade remains the favorite heading into the race. Renegade, by the way, has a New York connection. Queens native Michael Rapoli is the horse's owner, and other favorites include Commandant. Commandment. Forgive me. That's a little different than Commandant. Commandment. So happy. And also, further ado, what would you name the horse, Gov Patterson, if you had a horse?
9: If I had a horse, I'd name it Ed Cox.
4: Mr. Ed. Mr. Ed.
10: I would name
11: Mr.
10: it.
11: Ed. Right,
1: what was Roy Rogers' horse?
10: Trigger.
4: Trigger. Or Tonto.
1: Tonto was the Indian.
4: That's what I'm saying.
10: No, that's a person, not a horse.
4: Anyway, those are the headlines of the day, and we love Goya Foods. Much more after the break on Iran.
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5: 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On Long Island, a crash on the Southern State Parkway westbound just past Route 110. The left lane is partially blocked. And in Westchester County, north on the New York State Thruway, just before exit 2 in Yonkers, there's an accident. On the eastbound Gowanus, approaching 38th Street, a broken down bus takes out the left lane. And south on 678 at exit 5, that's 101st Avenue, a crash blocking the two right lanes. There are delays on the 1, 2, and 3 trains with switching problems. That's 77 WABC Traffic and Transit. I'm Lisa Ritchie.
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7: 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Breaking news, WABC.
4: Well, President Trump just a little bit ago saying that he would prefer not to bomb the hell out of Iran, his words. But he said, you know what? All options are on the table. So what is going to happen? Let's go to Brigadier General Blaine Holt. Brigadier General Blaine Holt, we talked yesterday. You thought something's imminent. Do you still feel that way?
14: I think he's keeping all options on the table, quite frankly. And if I was about to bomb the hell out of somebody, I'd say politically and to the press, I don't want to do that. 45 times a day, I'd say that. But here's the reality. The reality is that this regime is caving and melting in. And And it's really trying to message 90 million people that they're still in charge while trying to have this flim-flam kick-the-can-down-the-road negotiation that keeps them in charge of 462 grams of already weaponized uranium. And then the bigger time bomb that we have right now is that oil that's starting to get backed up into those wells. And so one way or another, the president is going to get this resolved. And if it does require us to stoke a rebellion and secure Karg Island, that's exactly what we're going to do.
4: Yeah, what do you think should be on the table? You brought up Karg Island, and there's all these like different dual-use locations. I mean, you know, it could be bridges, it could be a whole bunch, but a lot of people are saying something maybe needs to come because these people are zealots. They're obviously being pounded economically, but maybe it needs to be in conjunction with the two. And it seems like President Trump seems to be inching there. I mean, his other comments that he said, General Holt, were essentially, you know what? What they're offering, we're not accepting. We're not happy with what they're accepting. He also keeps saying the leadership's all over the place. To me, it sounds to me like you guys, you can't get your act together. Something may be coming.
14: Yeah, he's making an excellent case for now's your time, Iranian people, to go seize your country back. And in the press, he's making the case that this is where the regime is falling apart. It's melting down. And when he says we're going to bomb bridges and power plants, those are going to be the lowest priority targets. And the president's never going to clue any enemy to what his target priorities are. What we're really probably going to go after is command and control, communication so they can't talk to each other, save the oil, and save the economy for the free Iranian people once they can take matters into their own hands.
4: Did you see this that just came out like a little bit ago? I mean, the Iranian leadership, whoever it is, this is the Speaker of the Parliament, really blasting, saying like, you know, you can build all these walls if you want. And essentially one from New York City to the West Coast and another from L.A. to the East Coast. It's going to total X amount kilometers. He says it's still about 1,000 kilometers short of Iran's total borders. In other words, we're in it. And then he ends with, for Pete Hegseth, 1 kilometer equals 0.62 miles. Like he is, they're trying to bait Pete Hegseth, mm-hmm. the Secretary of War.
14: Yeah, it's really all about him trying to flex his muscles in front of a rebellion that's about to take place. And the other part is when he says that we can't blockade them, he might want to go look at a relief map of Iran because there's really only about 4 to 5 ports after you take into account all the mountains that could even be accessed. And then that railway pass, which, you know, they're apparently we're hearing they're shoveling oil onto rail cars and getting it out the back door to China. Well, we want that because we don't want damage to those wells for the Iranian people going forward. So, you know, the president's in charge of the time clock. It's going swimmingly well. I thought that Secretary Hegseth did a masterful job with the Senate and the Congress. And so, I would say that we're on our way to getting a legacy play for this presidency. I think he's doing quite well. And does anybody see 130,000 ground troops on the ground with 20 years of war in front of us? I don't see that.
1: No, no way.
4: No way. By the way, John and I were talking briefly with you earlier on this. Let's do a little breaking news on this wild one. It's Friday.
11: Breaking news, WABC.
4: There are reports that there were 17 earthquakes in less than 24 hours right at the Area 51. That's where, of course, they do all that high-tech technology testing. I went to Area 51 a couple of years ago, and this comes right after talk of UFO file releases by the president. Well, what's going on there? Why 17 earthquakes in less than 24 hours, Blaine?
14: Yeah, I'm not a big coincidence guy, especially after you get to so many things starting to pile up. We might be doing some sort of advanced technology work down there. I don't think we would be seeing a nuclear test of any kind, but time will tell. But then let's add some variables. You've got all those missing scientists. Some were killed, a general who's in hiding right now. Something doesn't feel quite right. And the White House is doing a probe on this. Does it roll up into Area 51 where UFO observation and research has been done? And we know we're getting closer to a place that the president calls disclosure. Next week in D.C., Dr. Stephen Greer's running a big symposium on that. So it's all coming together. But it is very concerning because we're not getting a lot of information.
4: Yeah, that's interesting. I mean, John, what do you think make of this? 17. Yes.
1: Well, 17 earthquakes. I mean, President Trump has unleashed the FBI and other federal forces to find out what the heck is going on with those UFOs, missing scientists. And I don't know. The truth is, I don't know. The general is going to look into it,
4: I think,
1: more so. But 17 earthquakes in one area does not make sense. One person has called me to tell me that he thinks that before the real government in Washington goes in there, that they might have,
4: other things destroyed?
1: Blew up some things and destroyed them.
4: Yeah. And you know what, by the way, for the record?
1: The truth is, I don't know.
4: Yeah, it's credible news organizations that are reporting the 17 earthquakes. Yeah. They don't know what it is. Governor Patterson.
9: Well, I think the good thing about this is that that it is being reported. It always seemed to me that the government was covering up a lot of information that they knew about. And now, with somebody like President Trump, you couldn't cover up something if he didn't want it that way. And so this could actually be opening the door to getting some answers that people have been curious about for years.
1: Before the dark state gives you answers, a lot of people will die.
14: I think we're going to get answers, actually, this time. There's something special about this one. There is really something, because we know that there's a lot going on under the behind the scenes in the government right now. We've got officials that are getting indicted, some getting arrested. We're looking at more accountability coming. We see some shifts in the admin. And everybody I talk to now is like, there's something out there. We don't know what it is, but it feels like there's something that's about to change.
4: Well, we'll see. Keep us posted, Blaine Holt. We love you. Thank you.
14: Thank you, Blaine. Yeah, take care.
4: Thank you. And, John, we got KT McFarland now to give us the lowdown on what she thinks.
1: Another smart lady, real smart.
4: We love her, former Deputy National Security Advisor under President Trump. KT, what do you think is ahead? President Trump has been talking a lot today and saying, all options are on the table.
1: And he withdrew 5,000 troops from Germany.
4: Yeah, just a little bit ago.
15: President Trump is putting himself in a position where he has all the options. What would these options be? Well, number one, we have Operation Economic Fury, which is going along extremely well. We know Iran is in trouble with its oil wells. As Blaine just talked about, we know the Iranians are putting oil on trains and trying to send things out by rail, trying to send oil out by rail and trying to bring in consumer goods by rail because of the blockade. We also know that they've taken old, rickety, rusty tankers that are empty, that are just in the area, and they've towed them over to Karg Island, and they've filled them up. The Iranians, nobody knows exactly how long it will be before the pipelines start backing up and the wells start corroding. But some people say 5 days. Somebody says two weeks. Nobody's saying 2 months. So within a period of time, probably less than a month, maybe even just 2 weeks, there's going to be a point of reckoning with those oil wells. And that is 60-70% of Iran's government income without the income from those oil wells, without their income because of the blockade of the tankers. They're not paying their people. They're not paying their military. They're not paying their civilians. There's massive inflation that's happened in Iran, particularly in the consumer goods. So Operation Economic Fury is collapsing the Iranian economy, not in a matter of months, but in a matter of days and weeks. At the same time, President Trump has twice the firepower in the region than he had at the very beginning of the Iran war. So it gives him a lot of military options. And I think it would probably surprise a lot of people to realize that those little mosquito boats, they're like speed boats, the kind of boats that people go water skiing with. And those are the ones that swarm any ships that are in the Gulf. We're not firing at those, or we have not yet fired at those. We still have that military option. We could also go in with a military option and finish the job on the Iranian military and their defense industrial base. We've probably got anywhere from 10-15% of that left to destroy. And at the same time, Israel, I'm sure, has a very long target list of senior leaders that could be, removed from office one way or the other. So I think there's a lot of options the president has. I don't think he's going to wait around for weeks and months for the Iranians to get their act together. I think he's going to move pretty quickly.
4: Yeah, and by the way, Israel said that they're waiting for the go-ahead from the president of the United States. So that's interesting. Ed Cox.
16: So while the focus is on the Mideast and all those military assets are focused on Iran, what's happening on the other side of the world with respect to China, Taiwan, and the potential visit of the president to China?
15: You know, Ed, remember when President Nixon was in office and we, during the Vietnam War, there was a summit meeting planned with the Soviet Union, with Brezhnev. The United States, Nixon had just done his historic trip to China. The Soviets, the Russians really wanted their summit meeting. And just before the summit meeting, we mined Haiphong Harbor in Vietnam. We thought at the time that the Soviet Union, that leaders would be so angry at us for doing that, that they would call off the meeting. Well, it turned out, no. They just ignored their Vietnamese allies. They ignored everything, and they wanted that meeting. Now, what's going to happen with China? China's got to look at Iran and say, wait a minute, we're not getting our oil. We need our oil. We need it for our manufacturing. We don't want to have to start closing down our manufacturing facilities or our factories. So they want the meeting. They want to have the Iran situation resolved. They don't really care about Iran's nuclear weapons. They care about Iran's oil. So I think that whatever is going to happen, nothing is going to get in the way of that summit meeting, at least from the part of the Chinese. Whatever they're planning after that, I think will depend a lot on the success of the summit meeting that they're going to have just in a few weeks.
4: And Katie, we just have a few seconds. Is there a chance that the U.S. side might try to cancel it real quick?
15: Yeah, sure. President Trump could easily walk away if he doesn't think he's getting what he wants.
4: Yeah, you're right. And so we'll see. It's supposed to be later this month. It's already May. I can't believe it. KT, thank you very much. We love having you. Thank you, KT.
1: Thank you, KT.
15: Pleasure. Thank you.
4: Thank you. And you guys, we were talking the other day about this elder parole, where essentially New York State looking to let people out if they have served X amount of time, at least 15 years of their sentence, if they turn 55, right, a defendant. And joining us now here is Jim Quinn. He is former senior assistant district attorney for Queens County. And Jim, we're so happy to have you here. Judge Weinberg.
10: So, Jim, you wrote a great column in New York Post on this issue, because when judges send somebody to jail or to prison for 115 years to life, you pointed out in your article, that's really illusory because of two things. One, you have a situation where the legislature can change the law. And two, you have parole boards to let people off the hook. Could you explain this to us?
17: Yeah, I mean, the sentence right now that Jeffrey Diller got of 115 to life is a real 115 years. But under the new proposed elder parole law, what they would do is they would say that he would be eligible for parole after serving 15 years when he reaches 55. Now, he's 36, so in 19 years, he'll be 55, and he'll be eligible for parole. And what that means is that the family will get a notice in 19 years saying that they can make a statement to the parole board about his parole. And he appears before the parole board, and the parole board decides whether or not to release him. And if they don't release him, then he gets another hearing in 2 years. And then if he doesn't get released then, he gets another hearing after 2 years after that. So the family has to live through every 2 years of the possibility of this individual getting parole.
4: Hey, Jim, give us a lowdown. Where does this stand? I mean, I know the legislators want this. Is this, how close is it to potentially becoming?
17: Well, it's been a problem in committee in the state Senate, but they just had a majority of state senators are now on board with it and are going to vote to approve it. The state assembly has always approved it. But we have to see if it gets out of committee and gets on the Senate floor, how many of the senators will actually vote for it. But it is extremely close to being passed. And once it's passed, then the governor has to sign off on it. And, I mean, my guess is that the governor will either sign it or push it over to the next, after the election, and then she'll sign it.
1: If somebody got a 20-year sentence and he's 54 years old, he gets out in a year maybe?
17: No.
1: You have to serve 15.
4: You have to serve 15. But this guy, like in the Diller case, the guy was, what, 39, right?
17: He was 36.
4: 36, forgive me, right.
17: He was eligible for parole in 19 years.
4: And he's a cop killer.
10: Well, let's talk about cop killers. How many cop killers have been let out by this parole board? 43? 44? You have them overweighted. You have no law enforcement people or one law enforcement person on the whole parole board, Jim.
17: Yeah, I mean, since 2017, they've released about 43 cop killers. And you know, the problem with this elder parole law is that it essentially does away with life without parole. You know, I had a case that I tried where a defendant killed three women, tortured them, raped them, brutally killed them. And it was a death penalty case. But the jury, when they were deliberating on the sentence, was told that if you sentence him to life without parole, he will never get out. And the jury gave him life without parole. Now, he's 62 years old now, and he'll be eligible to come before the parole board every 2 years because he's already done 25 years of his sentence.
4: Oh.
17: So, you know, it does away with life without parole across the board in New York State.
4: That's terrible. And Jim, we've got a Governor Patterson real quick.
9: Jim, thanks for your service. What's the recidivism of the cop killers that got out of prison? How many of them committed a crime when they were let out?
17: It's not. I haven't seen it broken down by cop killers or by charge, but of all parolees, about 22% of them get rearrested.
9: That's pretty bad.
17: And, you know, I always distinguish between the recidivism rate and the rearrest rate because, you know, the clearance rate on a lot of crimes is fairly low in New York State and New York City. So, you know, a recidivism rate, you really just talking about the rearrest rate because a lot of them get away without getting rearrested.
4: Really scary. Jim, thank you very much.
10: And
4: stay on this, Jim. Please keep us posted because this is really scary that they're looking at this elder parole. You're always welcome on, Jim. Thank you for fighting the good fight. Okay.
10: Thank you
17: for having me. It's been a pleasure.
4: Thank you so much. And you guys, we're going to take a break. And then we have Joe Concha coming up. It's Friday.
18: And now, Joe Concha sounds off.
19: People keep trying to kill Donald Trump.
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19: Well, if you're wondering why people keep trying to kill Donald Trump, well, Hassan Piker, who is the, I guess, it girl these days for the Democratic Party, he thinks that we should just kill not only Trump, but anybody who's capitalist.
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22: 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Murder those in the street. Let the streets soak in their red capitalist bloods, dude.
19: Oh, okay. So the New York Times and Pod Save America and Ro Khanna, AOC, Mamdani, Bernie Sanders are more than willing to go on this maniac's podcast because I guess he is the mainstream of the Democratic Party at this point.
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5: Westbound 27 slow both ways into Newtown Lane in East Hampton. Then a few slow spots both ways in Bridgehampton. Westbound's heavy through Watermill and again Southampton through Tuckahoe. Main Road has delays both ways between Peconic Avenue and Center Drive and both ways into Cross River Drive. Westbound Sunrise Highway right before County Road 101, an accident reported. From the WLIR Traffic Desk, I'm Lisa Ritchie.
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0: It's a common sense recap of the big stories. 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
4: And we are back here on Katz and Cosby. It is Friday, and there are these Mayday.
1: TGIF. Thank God it's Friday.
4: What a week it's been, John. I can't believe it. And today, what a day. May 1st is. It's Mayday. Mayday. Protests all over the place, and somebody who loves it is clearly the Seattle mayor. And before we bring in Joe Concha, you pointed me to this clip of what the Seattle mayor, Democratic Socialist of America, I think she's still living in her parents' basement, I think, too. We're getting supported by them. Truly, that's actually correct. Here is Katie Wilson. Yes. The gov likes that.
6: I think the claims that millionaires are going to leave our state are, like, super overblown. And if, you know, the ones that leave, like, bye.
4: Joe, what did you think? Bye. See ya. That really sounds like she's trying to embrace business in her city.
23: Bye. Just like Zora Mamdani said bye to Ken Griffin when he doxed his penthouse on Park Avenue while Griffin's building a $6 billion business that should open in New York City, hundreds of jobs, thousands even, just like Amazon a couple of years ago when AOC chased them away. Then Mamdani is chasing Ken Griffin and his business away and all that employment, all that tax revenue, more importantly. Katie Wilson, same thing. She's the female Northwest Mamdani who does not understand, because she's never had a job, does not understand that without tax revenue from rich people, you can't give away free stuff. And for her to just mock these people like that, they're going to leave with their feet and go to Florida, Tennessee, and Texas, where the weather's better. And oh, by the way, no state income tax.
4: Yeah, and you see them, you know, you see her going, bye. Oh, I like almost like giving them, like she almost gives the finger, essentially.
23: Like Kathy Hochul did. Remember that a couple of years ago, or not even a couple of years ago. I think it was last year where she said, all right, Republicans, you're not on board with our agenda. You can get out of here and don't look back. Don't let the door hit you on the way out. And then she, just a couple of weeks ago, begged for them to come back to help New York realize its dreams of, I guess, a socialist, you know, utopia. And they're not going to come back, because why would you, when more people take your money and you get no return on investment in terms of education, crime, sanitation, police, and so on?
4: Yeah, why would you? Now, by the way, Joe, what do you make of this new footage that was released tied to the White House Correspondents' Dinner? We have the attacker out there. It's really eerie to see him, like, casing the hallways the day before. He goes to the gym, he talks to someone, and this footage sort of, it looks like it's getting this canine sort of sniffs him before, and then the handler looks like he pulls him away. What do you make of the whole thing that our buddy Judge Jeanine Pirro released? I mean, it's really chilling to see the guy just kind of casually walking. He's dressed up. Yeah. And it makes me think, thank God he didn't get to the ballroom, because he was obviously planning some very serious stuff.
23: Yep, it's chilling, and at the same time, think, guys, we're at war with Iran right now. Let's say they sent 20 jihadists who don't mind losing their lives into the Washington Hilton that night because they know half the cabinet is there along with the president and the vice president. I would think probably a couple would have got through. And as a result, it would have been a turkey shoot within that room, having been there before. There's not a lot of entrances and exits, so it would have been just complete anarchy. But yeah, I mean, in the end, that dog, I guess it shows that dogs are smarter than humans. We know that. They certainly have better instincts. But at the same time, we're now at 3 assassination attempts. And guys, no one's really talking about this anymore. It's been normalized that Trump's life is going to be in danger, and no one really seems to care because, well, he's Donald Trump. No one on the left, anyway, I should say.
4: Yeah, how sad is that? That is really sad. Hey, Joe, I know that you're a UFO expert. So yes, yes, among many other things, what do you make of the fact there's been 17 earthquakes at Area 51? And people are wondering, and it came right after President Trump said he was going to release the UFO files.
23: I mean, what did Sigmund Freud say? There are no accidents, there are no coincidences, and this seems pretty weird. Look, I did see ET 5 times. That's the extent of my UFO knowledge.
4: Phone home.
23: Oh, it's a great movie. When you're 11, it's the best movie ever. But the point is, look, they're real. I mean, you hear from people in Congress, lawmakers that have had access to this information around UFOs. I think they're very real. I think we probably have some aliens at Area 51, and I think that the government is petrified to let anybody know anymore because it could cause a panic. I mean, I don't know. I used to think it was a conspiracy. I'm not there anymore. I think they're real, and I think they're here on some level.
4: By the way, Congresswoman Anna Paulina Luna is also investigating all of this. John, why don't you say what she's sort of surmised? There's some testing.
1: There's some testing, but there's something else going on. And we talked to General Blaine.
4: Yeah, we talked to General Holt about it.
1: And the thing is, if the normal government, our normal government versus black ops, is getting too close to the truth, you never know what happens.
23: Either way, I think John Katzmatthias should start another radio station out west called WUFO. I mean,
1: that's a good one. We should
4: actually
1: do that.
4: That is a good one.
23: I'll get 10%.
4: Yeah,
1: absolutely.
4: KUFO.
1: Governor Patterson.
9: I think that we should let the aliens in. We'll be the first to send them foreign aid.
4: In New York, California.
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1: Yes. And what do we all stand for?
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1: TGIF. 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
24: He won. The commies are out. The fascists are out. The welfare recipients are out. People on the dole who are here from other countries, they're out there, all marching, waving their flags. Not our flag, I might add. The teachers' unions. Oh, yes. Well, I want to join in on May Day, May 1, with a little bit of a different message. Tax the Democrats. Oh, yes, tax the Democrats. Redistribute their wealth. Make the Democrats pay reparations for what they did. Slavery and segregation. Have my own May Day. Can you get behind this, folks? I think you can. May Day, May Day, May 1. Maybe we ought to have a taxpayer strike. You know, the people who actually pay for everything. Actually pay taxes. I love the people who are on the take all the time. They want more and more from you and me. You know what? Screw them. Screw them. Where do they even have time to do all this protesting? Because they're not working. But they're marching because they want your money. They want your private property. And if you're enormously successful, they target you even more. You're successful because you've created wealth. You didn't rob a bank. You didn't print the money. You're creating services or products that people need and want. You're contributing to society. You're creating jobs and other taxpayers. You're helping to feed families. You're the ones we really got to target. Say these loathsome, good-for-nothing communists. Totalitarians, economic socialists, a.k.a. elected Democrats. Oh, yeah. May Day. We should take it as our own. counter-protests, counter-objections, and so forth. Seriously. Reparations. I've said it before, and I'll say it again. The Democrats should pay reparations. They support them, they should pay them. After all, they did slavery. The Republican Party was founded as the anti-slavery party in the 1850s. Oh, yeah. That's what I believe. Plus, the Democrats shouldn't complain about any of it, should they? This is their ideology. I mean, the Democrats are open to all kinds of people, except patriots. That's right, except patriots. You got this lowlife running in Maine. His name is Graham Plattner. He's a regular guy, don't you know, except for the fact that his father was quite wealthy and gave him a lot of money to buy his first house. I don't begrudge that, but he does. Isn't that weird? Take Bernie Sanders with three homes, a multimillionaire. Isn't that weird? Elizabeth Warren, a multimillionaire, Pocahontas. Crazy. Crazy. So the guy's got emblazoned on his chest a big tattoo, not just of any Nazi, but of the concentration camp guards, their special insignia. Oh, he was really into it, you know. Says how he was going through problems after he left the military. Going through problems, really? Yes. Post-traumatic syndrome. And people do go through that, but most of them don't have concentration camp guard Nazi tattoos burned into their chest, do they, Mr. Producer? No, I don't think so. Just a bad spell. He's not a Nazi. He's a commie. What? Wait, what? That's right. At one point, he said he was a communist. Nazi, communist, we all end up the same way, don't we? Don't we, New York City? Having a blast there, aren't you? Oh, yeah. Now, when you consider how many people the Nazis killed, and when you consider how many people the communists have killed, this guy's for the people. Oh, yeah. Just like the Nazis and the commies. For the people. For the people. He wants to redistribute wealth. Tax the rich. Go after the billionaires. He wants to spend day in and day out, the Democrats, subpoenaing Trump. Investigating Trump and the people around him. It's what they've got to do, he said. Says the oyster. What is he, an oyster raiser? What the hell is he? I don't know. The hell eats oysters? Do you eat oysters, Rich? You know, there's a question that's been asked. And I don't know the answer. Rare, I don't know the answer. Who would be the first person to eat an oyster? I think that's a good question. Some of you out there, I like oyster. All right, it's a joke. Keep it to yourself. Graham Plattner was on MS Now yesterday. Now, this is a guy who's backed by Schumer. Even though Plattner was a Jew hater and an Israel hater, but Schumer has to live with these people. You know, Chucky's concerned about his power. He wants to be the Democrat leader no matter what. And he needs these bigots and racists, Nazis and Marxists, the Islamists. They have a big tent over there in the Democrat Party. Big tent. Oh, yeah. Here's Plattner, cut nine, go.
10: Something we're going to have to do, if we're the majority, we need to use the power we get to shut this White House down.
24: Oh, so he wants to shut down the White House. Hakeem Jeffries wants to take over the Supreme Court. See how cool this is going to be? Oh, yeah. Shut down the White House and destroy the independence of the court, turn it into a Democrat Politburo. They sound like communists. They sound like Nazis. And yet they say this is for the people, which, of course, what Nazis and communists say. Don't, Mark, you call everybody Nazis. No, I don't. I call Nazis Nazis. I call neo-Nazis neo-Nazis. The guy's got it on his chest. Don't look at me. It's what he's got on his chest. He's going through a bad period. Now he's a communist, you see. Going through a good period now. Oh, yeah, the Democrats are all lining up behind the guy. Go ahead.
10: We do that, I think, one of the best ways is through committee hearings and investigations. I want the
24: This guy's got at least a 25-watt brain there, doesn't he, Mr. Producer? We have to do investigations through committees and so forth. Really? Yeah, gee, nobody's expecting that. How is that going to help with affordability, Maine? We're heard all over Maine, of course. How is that going to help with affordability? How is that going to help with gas prices, to have a gas bag like this? And how do any Democrats help with gas prices in New England? They oppose drilling, they oppose refining, they oppose more electricity. And then when it's not available or the price goes through the roof, they blame capitalism. Capitalism. Go ahead.
10: Not to function because everyone in the White House is being hauled under subpoena in front of a Senate committee day after day after day.
24: This is a man. No wonder he has that tattoo on his chest. I don't think he's changed that much. No. More Graham Plattner. Cut 10, go.
10: I don't believe a single U.S. Democratic senator should vote for a nominee out of the Trump administration moving forward. I think we need to use all of the power we have around funding and the power of the purse to stop paying for these kinds of stupid wars, stop paying for agencies like ICE, stop paying for the things that the Trump administration is doing that are materially hurting our democracy.
24: Oh, this guy's a genius. Stop paying for ICE. Like the rest of the Democrats, we're not paying for ICE. So all the criminals and would-be terrorists, all the rapists, yes, all the perverts, pedophiles, they get to stay. And we'll make them citizens so we can never remove them. That's right, we'll give them amnesty through the back door. And we're going to defund the police. This guy's back to defunding the police. That'll be swell. 911's not working. 911's not working. So where do your tax dollars go? Not to the police, not to deporting criminals, no. Redistributing wealth to their constituents. To strengthen the Democrat Party. Yeah. Isn't that cool? This guy's a genius. Not that I would ever eat oysters, but I'd certainly never eat oysters knowing that this guy may have raised some of them. You know what I mean, Rich? Bad taste. And stop funding stupid wars. Yeah. The Democrats, now they have Islamists, neo-Nazis, and communists. And, of course, what do they defend? Islamists, neo-Nazis, and communists. The regime in Iran has become a cause celeb for the Democrats and the woke right isolationists. They're the victim. We're the oppressor. Like Israel's the victim and Hamas. Excuse me. Like Israel's the oppressor and Hamas is the victim. Got it? See how that works? Oh, yeah. The poor Iranian regime, if we had only left them alone and minded our own business. Well, we did for 47 years. They were killing us. They were maiming us. They were building nuclear weapons. Oh, must be a warmonger. We all know America is imperialistic and colonialistic. We all know this. We all know that we seek to bomb elementary schools. We know that. Just like the Jews in Israel. And that Netanyahu, man, he drags us. He's like controlling everything. It all happened to Maine anyway. They used to have people like Ed Muskie as Democrats. Now, this flunky, this snake in the grass, seriously? Well, it's okay with Chris Van Hollen. Chris Van Hollen hates Trump. That's right. Hates the Secretary of War. Hates. but he now likes. Plattner, cut 11, go.
11: The dude has not had a Nazi tattoo. I mean, let's be clear about what's going on here. I mean, is that, how do you view that? I mean, it seems to be at least somewhat disqualifying and traditional.
14: Certainly historically.
11: So look, I mean, let's take a couple issues, including the comments made in the past. I mean, he's been very clear that he went into combat on behalf of the United States. He went through a really rough period.
24: And everybody comes out a Nazi. Everybody comes out a misogynist.

0: this, but any Republican like this, you wouldn't give a crap what they went through. Look what you guys did to Kavanaugh. He didn't even do anything. You didn't even have the goods on the guy. Here you have a real neo-Nazi, now a commie. Now that he's going through it, you know, and I'm not a neo-Nazi, I'm more a communist. Oh, okay, very good. And Van Hollen defends him. Bernie Sanders champions him. Schumer defends him. Gillibrand defends him. Other than Fetterman, name one Democrat that rejects this guy. Name one. Other than Fetterman. You can't. You Democrats out there, you proud? I'll be right back.
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4: When J.B. Pritzker, governor of Illinois, compared the Trump administration to the Nazi Party, what context are we looking for there? When Tim Walz, the governor of Minnesota, Kamala Harris's handpicked vice presidential number two on her ticket, said that every day he wakes up hoping to see news that Trump is dead. How else should I interpret that? Exactly. When Hassan Piker says that somebody has to do it in terms of assassinating Trump because it would be for the betterment of the country. Again, there is no ambiguity. All right. This isn't clear as mud kind of moment. They want him dead. They have said this as much, or they'll say things to present him as a pedophile rapist, for example. Mark Ruffalo, the actor, calls him that all the time. Or as a Nazi. And then basically, if you're crazy enough, then you think, if I had the chance to take out baby Hitler, would I do it? To save the country? Yeah, there are enough people out there that will interpret these things that way. Meanwhile, there are some people that don't think that this third assassination attempt, or even the first two, were real. They're actually staged. This is Joy Reid. And you say, Joy Reid, she's a crackpot. She's a crackpot that earned very, very good money on MSNBC while being a primetime host, election night anchor for years. So she was seen, at least internally by that ridiculous network, as somebody who was credible. And now she has, like Jim Acosta does, and Chuck Todd does, and Don Lemon does, Terry Moran, ABC, go down the line, all these people that Katie Couric used to be big deals in the media industry, now doing podcasts from their mansions, from their kitchens.
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0: You remember when Pete Hegseth was taking over the hot calls? Because he had a tattoo. But nothing like Graham Plattner's tattoo. And the same Democrats who are defending Graham Plattner and his tattoo are attacking or had attacked Hegseth. Time and time again, we point out what a bunch of hypocrites, what a bunch of liars these Democrats are. How the standards change completely. Hegseth's tattoo had nothing to do with Hitler or any of that sort of thing. Nothing. But they went after him anyway. They tried to use it to stop him from getting the nomination or the confirmation. And NBC News was there to report it. All the news outlets were there to report it. And when we come back, I want you to hear it. Because they're not saying the same about old Graham and his concentration camp Nazi guard tattoo. He's very particular, the man. He's very design-oriented. He wanted that tattoo. Not just a general Nazi tattoo. Come on. He wanted that concentration camp tattoo. I'll be right back.
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7: 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This judge first ordered his release from a detention center in Pennsylvania so he could roam around freely, and now is saying that ICE cannot re-detain him. What is going on with these activist judges? It comes after one earlier this week, another one, saying that the National Guard should not be under the authority of the federal government in California, that it should be under the authority of Gavin Newsom. These are rogue judges. They have clearly activist agendas. And for the judge to come out and say that Kilmar Abrego Garcia cannot be re-detained, even if it's right there in your face, too bad. We are going to block you tooth and nail.
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9: LIRR workers could go on strike in a matter of weeks, with the MTA and union workers nowhere close to a deal. It would be the first strike in over 30 years for the LIRR. Union leadership and MTA chair Jan Oliber trading blows on Thursday.
10: We are ready to settle this today. The only thing preventing that is the MTA's failure to act. The clock is ticking.
11: The suggestion that the MTA has not been willing to negotiate is nonsense.
9: More than 300,000 LIRR riders could be affected on May 16th if a deal isn't done. The two sides are fighting over the size of a pay bump in the fourth year of a new contract. The MTA has released its contingency plans in the event of a strike, which will feature shuttle buses to subway stations. And cops on Long Island are asking for the public's help in trying to solve two high-profile package thefts that happened at the same FedEx processing center.
12: Authorities are looking to see if these robberies, months apart, are possibly connected. The latest incident happened back in March in Melville when a woman allegedly used a fake ID to pick up a package containing 19 grand in silver bars and coins.
13: I thought that was like ridiculous because I consider this place extremely safe.
14: What can you say about people who do things like that? Sad. People are desperate.
12: Cops released a picture of the suspect. Investigators are offering a cash reward for information leading to arrest in either case. A survey by Capital One looked at the national crime trend of package thefts and found that in 2025 alone, it resulted in losses totaling $15 billion. I'm Liz Radabali for 77 WABC News.
9: The New York Blood Center is calling for blood donations in the name of former Massapequa Fire Captain and Commissioner Thomas P. McCarthy. That effort continues through May 5th. And that's news for Long Island on WLIR, Long Island's most listened to radio station. I'm James Flippin.
15: Professional.
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1: How are yous on this Friday evening? So, forget about Graham Plattner. Most of us never heard of before. The Democrats want to control the Senate, and they'll control it no matter what. That's their view. They'll do whatever they have to do. Poor guy Plattner, you know, he served in the military, and he went Nazi. Military will do that to people. We hate our military, don't we, America? These are Democrats, you know. That's how they think. Oh, yeah, yeah, we can understand why. I mean, you know, remember when they used to call the president a Nazi and all of us Nazis? Oh, look at all the Nazis gathered there and say, well, they have a real one here, and they make excuses. Now he's a commie. Now he's a, you know, well, maybe he ought to put on the other tattoo, the hammer and the sickle. Put them right next to each other. Then the Democrats will be absolutely orgasmic over the guy. What? Oh, yeah. Oh, yeah. NBC News, January 2025, they were very upset, the left, about Pete Hegseth's tattoo, which, as Hegseth had mentioned, is essentially the same tattoo, the Jerusalem cross, that Jimmy Carter had at his at a ceremony at the National Cathedral. Go ahead.
2: The hearing.

0: rally around this pig who's running for the Senate in Maine. Pig. That's right, I said it. Pig. Every excuse in the book. Every excuse in the book. Go ahead.
1: And pro-Confederate groups, among those in full force during the January 6th Capitol attack.
0: Wait a minute. Well, they tied them to the Confederacy? White supremacists? The January 6th attack? That Jerusalem cross, man, that's got a lot of symbolism to it. I thought it was just a Christian symbol of faith. No! You don't understand. No, I don't. I really don't. Oh, yeah. White supremacy? The Klan? Oh, yeah. January 6th? Guy's got the Nazi concentration camps. Well, what are you going to do? What are you going to do? We need another vote in the Senate. We need this guy. You think I should endorse Susan Collins? Would that help her or hurt her, Mr. Producer? I wonder if we should ask. Wouldn't that be funny? I endorse Susan Collins in Maine. Oh, my God! That right-winger, Mark Levin, Jew, endorses Collins. But here we have Graham Plattner with a Nazi symbol on his chest. Good man. Good man. Good man. People are nuts. Go ahead. That's it. I wasn't finished. Yeah, it's unbelievable. While I'm on the subject. Mehdi Hassan. Like this guy Hassan Piker. Everybody's named Hassan, I guess. It's like Smith in the Anglo world, I suppose. Mehdi Hassan was on a podcast yesterday. This guy is a racist, a bigot, a Jew hater, a Christian hater, American hater. So, of course, we welcomed him into our country. We don't have enough of that. I want you to listen to this guy. Cut 14, go.
2: These days, Tucker Carlson has a big fan base amongst the anti-war left, who see him as saying the right stuff, trying to stop Trump from illegal wars in Iran, and amongst a lot of Muslims and Arab Americans who see him now as this great champion of Palestine. Wherever I go, literally, Hassan, wherever I go in this country, I do a lot of live events. I do a lot of public events. People come up to me, when are you going on Tucker Carlson? When are you going to do an event with Tucker Carlson? Why don't you do a collab with Tucker Carlson? We love Tucker Carlson. Wherever I go. People ask me more about Tucker Carlson, even in my own family, than they ask me about my wife and kid.
0: Well, maybe they hate you. Can see why. And what this guy's done, and he doesn't even realize, he's revealed the real Tucker Carlson. Tucker Carlson's audience is increasingly overseas, increasingly American haters, Christian haters, Jew haters, increasingly Islamists. Not the people who live under the brutal police state of Islamists. Islamists. He's texted with the enemy in Iran. He put out a video to that extent, but he won't release the texts. He says things about our president and our country that are used by the enemy, whether it's in Iran or Qatar or Russia, on state-run broadcast platforms. He's constantly trashing our military, now our military operation, constantly. Tucker Carlson is sold out to the enemy. He's sold out to the enemy overseas, the Islamists. He's grifting. That's who he wants to attract. He knows the American people, the vast majority of conservatives and MAGA, former Tea Party and current Tea Party, Trump supporters, Republicans, want nothing to do with him, are completely turned off by this thug. But Mehdi Hassan, one of the most platformed, hate America, hate Christian, hate Jews, hate Israel, hate America's founding and all the rest of it. The people he hangs out with, they love Tucker. Love him. I just hope people are getting the message here now. There's also a

0: reason why Fuentes now is telling the gropers, another guy which has massive percentage of his audience overseas, and a big percentage of that percentage in Pakistan. It's amazing. It's amazing, these frauds with their numbers. These podcaster frauds with their numbers. It's not Americans who are propping them up. It's aliens, foreigners. People who hate us who are propping them up. That's why they say what they say. Why do you think they say what they say? Because they're trying to appeal to patriots? No, of course not. So that's why Fuentes and the gropers, he's telling his gropers to vote Democrat. That's why Katarlson and the rest of that cabal are rooting for the Democrats to win so they can say, see, told you so, you got to follow us. We know what we're doing. They want to blame it on Trump or people like me when it is they who are destructive and they who are undermining the Republican Party, the conservative movement, and MAGA. That's just the truth. I'll be right back.
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6: Now, well, I don't understand that. 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
4: Well, John, it's an interesting issue for the Democrats because it's an 80-20 issue. 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

0: So if you're a hardworking individual, you love our country, then why are you a registered Democrat when they're bringing in communists, Nazis, and Islamists? Why? How many more chances do they get? You look at Mondami already. What's he, 3 months in? He's not even 3 months in, is he? Yeah, maybe 3 months. It's a disaster already. Look at London. Look, parts of Britain. It's a third world. It's a disaster. Attacking the cops in our country when we need them now more than ever? And more of them now more than ever? Seriously? And ICE, this concentrated war against ICE by the Democrat Party and their surrogate groups? It's funny, they never talk about Democrat billionaires, do they? Get the billionaires, just don't get Soros. Just don't get that billionaire in communist China, that's one of our guys. They don't hate billionaires, they just hate certain billionaires. Other billionaires subsidize them. It's like the Democrats with the Voting Rights Act that we talked about yesterday. They don't want all blacks to win. If you're a black Republican or you're a black conservative, they will fight tooth and nail to make sure you don't advance. You're not in Congress. You don't get a job in the executive branch. We know this because we've seen it. Doesn't matter. They will do everything they can to destroy you. They don't care about blacks. They care about liberal Democrats who are blacks. Running around calling Trump and Trump supporters Nazis. When they're now embracing one for the U.S. Senate. Not anymore, though. Not since he's decided to run. No, now he's a communist. So that's more acceptable in the Democrat Party. But whatever works. Whatever works. This is why the Democrat Party is dead. It's been devoured by the Marxists, the Islamists, the neo-Nazis. This is why. Because they don't fight these people in any effective way. They embrace them because they figure now they run New York. Now they want to get a majority in the Senate. And do what? What is the Democrat Party agenda for reducing costs nationwide? What is it? What is it? Mr. Call Screener, leave one line open, okay? Just one. I want a Democrat to call me and tell me what is the national Democrat policy for lowering food prices, housing prices, energy prices. What is it? Oh, I can't wait for this. Especially when they rose all the prices. They rose them all. I guess increase them all sounds better. But they increased all of them. Inflation and all the rest. What's the Democrat Party policy for reducing inflation that they created? What is it? And Mondami, you support Mondami. Well, all of a sudden, he's hit in the face with reality. Isn't he? I always knew he was a dumb bastard. I said he was from day one. That was not a nice word. I didn't mean to call him dumb, Mr. Producer. Bastard, yes. Oh, yes. Unbelievable. We have here, I want to tell you about something. You need to protect yourselves because the government is nuts. You need to protect yourself. One day the Democrats will control everything. And they can't stop spending. And because of the way our setup is in our government, I don't think we're ever going to get this debt under control. Not because the president isn't trying, not because the Republicans aren't trying, because the Democrats live by debt. And they don't care if the whole system collapses. Better for them and their revolution, they figure. Now, I want to share two stories with you. Seems the so-called media haven't connected. Story one, the U.S. Treasury's own 2025 financial report. It shows $6 trillion in assets and $47 trillion in liabilities. It's about a negative net worth of $41 trillion. And when you count all the commitments the government has made that are not on the budget but off budget, it's another $300 trillion. Now, that is incomprehensible, isn't it? Since 2021, gold prices and U.S. debt had moved in near lockstep. As debt has gone up, so has gold. So the market's already aware of this and already dealing with it. Story two, in 2025, global gold demand passed 5,000 tons for the first time ever. Meanwhile, mine production grew just 1%. And you can't print gold, can you? So I said the other day, you ever watch this show, Gold Rush? 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Two really, really great brand new big shows. I'll be right back.
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2: 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And when Obama asked them who was Mamdani, a sizable amount, they knew Mamdani's name and his title. 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
4: Happy Friday. Let me welcome you into our Midtown Manhattan newsroom. I'm James Flippin. So today, May 1st, May Day, is a day many communists and socialists and public union members, good on you if you can tell the difference between all of them, march together and say things like, the people united can never be defeated. So in major cities, including here in New York, those rallies stepped off. Mayor Mamdani participated in at least one. And that would make sense, given he is a Democratic Socialist of America. Spirit Airlines not likely to celebrate May Day anytime soon. The struggling low-cost carrier is expected to shut down soon. Around 3 a.m. tomorrow, the airline is expected to shut down operations as the federal government offered the airline its best and final offer for a bailout. President Trump, by the way, said the government would only do a bailout if it was a good deal for taxpayers. And Spirit has been trying to raise $500 million to avoid having to shut down. Rising oil prices and the impact on the cost of jet fuel really putting the screws on the airline industry. And oil prices did fall a bit today. The U.S. stock market finished mixed, but the S&P 500 closed at a new record high. And the war with Iran is what's driving oil prices higher. The president said in terms of that conflict, Iran is ready to make a deal. But the fractured leadership of the IRGC, the Islamic Republic, it's making it hard to get peace talks on solid footing. President Trump says the April 7th ceasefire also means the War Powers Act doesn't apply. Because after 60 days, and this dates back to legislation from the early 70s, military conflicts are supposed to get congressional approval. Today marks the 60-day mark for the war with Iran. And Trump was down in Florida. He visited a retirement community near Orlando. He praised no tax on tips, as well as the no taxes on seniors, part of his big, beautiful bill. And it was the first public event that he took part in since the shooting at the White House Correspondents' Dinner last weekend. Meanwhile, Florida Governor Ron DeSantis was on Fox News and said the terrible policies from the governments of New York and New Jersey benefit the Sunshine State greatly.
5: I also have a cheat code here. All I got to do is look to New York, Illinois, California, Washington State, and then just do the opposite of what they're doing. And that works out very, very well.
4: Governor DeSantis talked this week about the Supreme Court decision concerning Louisiana's congressional maps. The Supreme Court struck down what it called racially drawn congressional districts, saying that's unconstitutional, illegal to create a congressional district based on race. DeSantis says that decision from the high court is an argument for Florida's redistricting efforts, especially in South Florida. The whole thing has Democrats in blue states scrambling to try and gain more seats in Congress by redrawing their maps. New Jersey Governor Mikey Sherrill, a Democrat, was on CNN.
6: We can create, a counterbalance to whatever he's doing.
7: Does that mean that you would be open to redistricting?
6: We have some constitutional limitations on doing it immediately. We'd have to get some votes through, but I'd certainly be willing to work with the legislature to do that.
7: Would you encourage them to do that?
6: Depending on how these maps go, certainly.
4: Sherrill in that exchange with Caitlin Collins. So, yeah, I mean, look, that's what Democrats are going to try to do. Redraw the maps in so-called blue states to gain even more seats for Democrats. Of course, some states that are blue, you couldn't possibly gain any more for Democrats. Like in New England, it's all Democrat representation in Congress on the House of Representatives side. Even though there are also Republicans in those states. All right. In terms of the political divide, sometimes you got to just celebrate a soundbite, no matter who said it. Senator Chuck Schumer of New York, not extremely popular among Republicans. But hey, neither is the plan to charge $150 for a train to MetLife for the World Cup this summer. You know, that's a train ticket that would typically cost you $12.90 round trip. Now it's going to cost you $150. And Senator Schumer blasted FIFA, the governing body for the soccer tournament, for not helping out.
8: What the hell? Who the hell do they think they are?
4: Exactly, Chuck.
8: What the hell? Who the hell do they think they are?
4: And I could really ask the same thing of Starbucks in terms of charging $9 for a cup of coffee. Really? But that's where we're at now. And Starbucks CEO Brian Nickel was on one of the Wall Street Journal podcasts.
9: Regardless of what your income level is, in some cases, you know, a $9 experience does feel like you're splurging. And then what that means is we have to make it worthwhile, right? And then in other cases, people believe, well, this is a really affordable premium experience because they're saying like, well, it's less than $10 and I get a really premium experience.
4: Yeah, I just somehow, having not really been in a lot of Starbucks recently, I don't think it ain't that pleasant of an experience. It ain't that premium of an experience. It's under $10. Is that really the standard most people govern their spending by? I don't know. Maybe. How about a pleasant palate cleanser to close things out? This American girl graduated high school and sent one of her announcements to the White House. She received a congratulations letter, including a signed photo of President Trump and Vice President J.D. Vance.
10: You could frame that. Put it in your apartment.
4: So nice job by the vice president and the president for signing the photos and sending them to that graduate. Congratulations. A chance of rain overnight, a low near 50. I'm James Flippin. The Mark Levin Show continues.
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12: He's here. He's here. 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
0: Hello, American. 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Our number, 877-381-3811. 877-381-3811. You know, I realized the first time I met Donald Trump was September 2015. And there were thousands of us on the Capitol lawn, legally. And we had amassed this group, Jenny Beth Martin and others, and Tea Party patriots, to oppose the Obama-Iran nuclear deal. You see, ladies and gentlemen, this has been my position since day one. It's been the position of the conservative movement, the Tea Party, since day one. It's been the position of would-be President Donald Trump since day one. And I spoke at that event, as did others, including Donald Trump. First time I met him. Couldn't have been nicer. I want you to hear some of what the president said before he was president on September 9, 2015, at the Tea Party rally, the Tea Party Patriots, fighting hard this Iran nuclear deal. And I want you to keep something in mind. Tucker Carlson was nowhere in sight. Megyn Kelly was nowhere in sight. Nick Fuentes was wearing diapers. Steve Bannon was nowhere in sight. Matt Gaetz, you know, very busy in Florida doing what Matt Gaetz gets in trouble for, I guess. But the fact of the matter is all these so-called MAGA people, all these opinion leaders, all these influencers, none of them were there. Zero. You're talking to somebody that's been part of the conservative movement for decades. Decades. Which is why these frauds and phonies who've sold out to foreign interests are selling out to the Democrat Party. I will continue to confront them. Here's President Trump, before he's President Trump, September 9, 2015, at the Tea Party rally on Capitol Hill. Cut one, go.
13: They rip us off. They take our money. They make us look like fools. And now they're back to being who they really are. They don't want Israel to survive. They will not let Israel survive with incompetent leadership like we have right now. Israel will not survive. And then when it's all done, or they think it's all done, they come out with these unbelievable nasty statements that Israel won't be around in 25 years, and that we have no dealings and we will have no further dealings with the United States. Now, the people that we were negotiating with and were working on the sanctions with, including, and as an example, Russia, who's selling tremendous missiles to Iran. You know that. Ballistic missiles being sold. All of these countries are going to do business with Iran. They're going to make lots of money and lots of other things with Iran. And we're going to do, and we're going to get nothing. Nothing. We are led by very, very stupid people. Very, very stupid people. We cannot let it continue. We are a country that owes $19 trillion. We lose everywhere. We lose militarily. We can't beat ISIS. Give me a break. We can't beat anybody. Our vets are being treated horribly. It will change. We will have so much winning if I get elected that you may get bored with winning. Believe me.
0: Unbelievably great. Cut to go.
13: We're here to tell the world that
0: now,
13: we
0: wait a minute.
13: The
0: this is me. I didn't realize it. All right. Start at the top. I'm sorry. Go ahead.
13: We're here to tell the world that we, the American people, reject the cowardice and surrender by our government to the genocidal terror regime in Iran. We are here to tell the world that we, the American people, are more resolute than ever. We are more resolute than ever to destroy those who threaten to wage war against us, our society, and our ally Israel. This enemy makes a grave error in confusing the appeasement of a president and a Democrat party and the capitulation of a Republican Congress with the strength and fortitude of the American people. Never before has a president of the United States, never before has a political party consented to funding and arming the enemy. Never before has a president entered into agreements with a terrorist regime that holds Americans hostages, that has killed and maimed thousands of American soldiers, and that seeks nuclear weapons and ICBMs to attack his own country. Barack Obama makes Neville Chamberlain look like George S. Patton.
0: I'm playing this so you can see the consistency with the president, the consistency with the conservative movement, Tea Party movement, my consistency, of course. And then you can also measure it against some of these podcasters and phony influencers, the isolationists, who were never part of anything we've ever stood for, including the election of the president. I've told you before, it's my view that the MAGA movement is the Tea Party movement. Mostly. That's what it is. And we've never changed, and you and I, we've been together from day one. Cut three, go.
13: Let me warn the 7th century throwbacks who like to chant death to America in their home country. We Americans have been threatened better by better than you. We Americans have been threatened by forces far stronger than you. And we've obliterated every damn one of them. The American people do not stir quickly. USA.

0: And so they can hear us in Tehran. The American people do not stir quickly. But when we do stir, you will regret it. Tell the Republicans in Congress it's time to step up, enforce the Constitution, and stop this fraudulent deal. And God bless you, and God bless America.
1: September 9th, 2015. That's right, 10.5 years ago. The Capitol Hill grounds. Donald Trump. Tea Party patriots. Thousands and thousands. And there were others too. Like Ron DeSantis. Cut four, go.
2: And I'm sick and tired of this administration treating the Ayatollah in Iran better than it treats the Prime Minister of Israel. Everyone has made great points about the billions of dollars Iran gets in this deal, about them having a path paved to a bomb. But let me tell you one main reason why I oppose it. I served in Iraq in 2007, and... And we were in a Sunni-dominated area, and that took up a lot of the news. But what I noticed in a lot of these intelligence reports was the number one source of death for our service members was not from Al-Qaeda in Iraq, not from Sunni insurgents. It was from Iranian-backed groups killing our soldiers with Iranian-made bombs. And this deal not only gives them the billions, not only allows them a path to the bomb, it actually lifts sanctions off the people who perpetrated those attacks, Qasem Soleimani and the Quds Force. That is a gratuitous insult to the lives and memories of the people that I serve with and that have sacrificed on our behalf. So we'll do everything we can to defeat the deal because Iran is an enemy. They cannot be trusted with nukes. They don't need $150 billion, but we're not going to rub salt in the wounds of the families who lost loved ones at the hands of Qasem Soleimani and the Quds Force. Thank you. God bless you.
1: There were other great speeches by, among others, Ted Cruz at the time as well. Ted Cruz. None of us. Donald Trump, Ted Cruz, Ron DeSantis, me, have changed our positions. None of us. The president deserves our support. Our support. I'll be right back.
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1: If you missed Joe Concha, here is what you missed.
2: Thanks for tuning in, everybody. The great Val Kilmer. Kilmer plays Jim Morrison. And when I say it's the best portrayal of any artist in cinematic history, I don't even think it's close. I think Joaquin Phoenix as Johnny Cash was very good. And this Michael Jackson film, which I have not seen yet, I heard that's very good as well, but I can't comment on that since I haven't seen it. And then obviously the other one I'm thinking of is Queen and Freddie Mercury, but he's a good actor and he was excellent as Mercury, but not like Val Kilmer is Jim Morrison. He's more Jim Morrison than Jim Morrison was. I mean, and he looks just like him, too. I mean, just perfect casting. I believe that was 1991 that came out. Meg Ryan in that movie as well. And I don't think Kilmer was nominated for anything or didn't win anything major, which is just, again, the Oscars sometimes gets it very right and sometimes very, very wrong. And that is what happened with Val Kilmer as Jim Morrison. Anyway, enough about The Doors. Let's move on to Hakeem Jeffries. It's unbelievable that this guy said, again, he's the leader of Democrats in the House of Representatives. All right, so he's not just some no-name congressman from somewhere. He probably will be Speaker of the House after the midterm elections. I think Democrats will take it back. I don't think it's going to be a blue wave, but they only need to win, like, you know, flip four seats. Not hard. History says they should be able to do it. But anyway, Hakeem Jeffries. Last week, he said that Democrats have to engage in maximum warfare against Trump and his administration. Maximum warfare. Intentional. Using those sort of words, right? When asked about this, Hakeem Jeffries, by a reporter saying, hey, don't you think it's time to tone things down? Do you regret the things that you said specifically around maximum warfare? And nope, Hakeem just went right through that red light and he's embracing it with a bear hug.
3: As it relates to anything that has been said, certainly as it relates to the comment related to maximum warfare everywhere, all the time, in connection with the redistricting battle that Republicans launched. I stand by it. You can continue to criticize me for it. I don't give a damn about your criticism.
2: 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That's weird. 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New York as well. Illinois, you ever see that map sometime?
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6: 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They know they're probably wrong. 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

0: I thought it was important to play that. Maybe I'll play more next week with Ted Cruz and others. It's been a principled core position of the Tea Party, of we conservatives, of MAGA, of the President of the United States. It's been our principled core position to prevent Iran from getting a nuclear weapon, to oppose the Obama deal, and to help liberate the people there. That's been our position for well over a decade. And when that protest was done, we moved into the Capitol building peacefully, civilly, and we lobbied against the Obama nuclear deal. It's important to remember this. We have people who claim that they're MAGA, that they were the first of MAGA, that they elected the president. Not one of them, not one, has ever been involved in the Tea Party movement, the conservative movement. Not one of them ever organized anything. Not one of them. They hooked on to the president once he became president in his first term. They hooked on to him in the second election and the third election. But they're not responsible for him being president. They had nothing to do with it. And so these are outsiders. Most of them broadcasters, comics, phony entertainers, punks like Fuentes. Still prepubescent, but a teenager at the time. They had nothing to do with building this movement. Nothing. Zero. They're grifters. And now they're stabbing the president in the back, every damn one of them. Now they want him to fail. They're isolationists. They've sold out to the Democrat Party. They have sold out to foreign governments. They have sold out to foreign viewers, places like Pakistan and other places, who love their rants against America, who love their rants against the president, their rants against conservatives, their rants against our military, state-run media in Iran, in Qatar, in Saudi Arabia, in Russia. Play them. Play what they say about our country and our president. These are evil people. Evil to the core. Of course, the New York Times, Washington Post, Politico, Axios, Mediaite. Of course, they promote them to do damage because they want us to lose the midterm elections. So does the woke right isolationist neo-fascist. They want us to lose too. They want to burn down the Republican Party, burn down the MAGA movement, burn down the conservative movement. You want to know why? Because they're not responsible for any of it. They're freeloaders. Freeloaders. They haven't written anything. They haven't organized anything. They appear at other people's events, whether it's Turning Point USA, at the Republican National Convention. They appear at other people's events. They're not responsible for any events. They haven't built this movement, the conservative movement, the Tea Party movement, and now MAGA. Crazy. And then they deign to lecture us about what we're supposed to believe. What we're supposed to believe. And they belittle us the way Hillary Clinton belittled us. They belittle us the way the Democrats belittle us. Now you're stupid. Now you're a neocon. Now you're a warmonger, all of you. There's something wrong with you. Not them. Not with their UFOs and their demons No, no, no. It's you. It's me, Mr. and Mrs. America. Something wrong with us, you see. How many of them have come out against this guy, Graham Plattner, today? None of them. None of them. Why? Why is that? And they attack you, my audience and other audiences that are in radio and TV. They belittle you. They act like you don't exist. 14 million of you. They act like you don't exist. And they dismiss you as boomers. Of course, they wouldn't have a pot to pee in if it wasn't for their parents and their grandparents. They wouldn't have a country to live in if it wasn't for their parents or grandparents. But they're smarter, you see. And here you have middle-aged frauds and phonies going through their own middle-age crisis, trying to act like these individuals. It's important to know and to remember our own history as patriots. American patriots. We don't push Sharia law. We don't push Qatar. We don't push Russia in Iran. We push America. I'll be right back. Folks, history is unfolding right before our eyes. The President of the United States has delivered an incredible, consequential first year, restoring strength at our borders, rebuilding American confidence, and putting this country back on a path of common sense and constitutional principles. I believe our system was never meant to rest on one leader. 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
2: Mayor Eric Adams, this is a guy who's looking back and saying, look, I'm leaving with a low crime rate in New York. I cleaned up the homeless encampments, did a lot with charter schools. There's a lot of things that he certainly can be proud of. And I asked him, what do you think about some of these comments by Zoran Mondani, where he essentially is saying that he'd be willing to get arrested to block ICE, and also that he would not rule out arresting ICE, and saying he will not allow NYPD to cooperate with ICE. He doesn't want ICE in the community. He doesn't want the National Guard in the subways for sure. There are a lot of big questions tonight. There are a lot of big questions tonight. So here is Eric Adams.
3: I've said this over and over again, and we need to fully understand this. ICE is not a criminal organization, and we need to stop treating them like them. They are a law enforcement entity that's sworn to serve and protect like others. These are men and women who made the determination to do the job that the Constitution calls them to do. These were sworn men and women who were sworn to serve and protect the city and the country based on their constitutional obligations.
2: What a contrast from Zoran Mondani.
4: I'm proud to inform people of their rights, and I can't think of a more American thing to do than to speak about the protections that we all have under the law. My focus is for the NYPD to not be assisting ICE in their immigration enforcement and to actually be following the policies of sanctuary city law.
2: In other words, I'm prepared if I need to get arrested, that's okay. And if I need to arrest ICE, that's okay.
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6: State lawmakers are calling for a criminal investigation into the finances of the South Country School District. It's been reported that the district had approved an $18 million loan to cover a nearly $9 million budget gap this year and more next year. New York Senator Dean Murray called the district a disaster, saying on Facebook he's never seen such a dire and disastrous financial situation. And now he's calling on the Suffolk County District Attorney's Office to look into the possibility of criminal malfeasance. As the days tick away, we are getting closer to a potential LIRR strike.
7: While the MTA publicly boasts about expanding service and strong revenue, our members fall further behind.
8: MTA and union leaders are both gearing up for a potential strike on the Long Island Railroad. The transit agency is still at odds with a group of unions regarding pay increases and changes to work rules. At a board meeting on Wednesday, MTA Chair Jano Lieber was pretty eager to reach a deal.
9: I suggest that those Long Island Railroad unions who said that they want to resolve it today go in the back room, and Anita Miller, our head of labor relations, is here. Rob Free, the president of Long Island Railroad, is here. And let's go in the back and negotiate.
8: However, no deal was announced after a brief meeting. Workers could walk off the job as soon as May 16th, which would impact more than 300,000 daily riders. I'm Liz Radbali for 77 WABC News.
6: With the Kentucky Derby running this Saturday, one New York billionaire is looking to turn his luck around. Mike Rapoli is the owner of the morning line favorite, Renegade. But despite plenty of racing success, Rapoli is 0-11 at Churchill Downs. And that's news for Long Island on WLIR, Long Island's most listened to radio station. I'm James Flippin.
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1: Welcome back, America. New York Post. Let's see here. By David Harsanyi, really excellent writer. Democrats' leftist takeover is complete with Graham Plantner's rise in Maine U.S. Senate race. No, I'm not giving this up right now. This is too important. Governor Janet Mills of Maine has suspended her U.S. Senate campaign after failing to raise enough money to compete in the coming Democratic primary with socialist Graham Plantner. He's not a socialist. Not anymore. He's a Marxist. He was a Nazi. Who will now almost certainly face the perpetual centrist Republican Susan Collins in the general election. Senate Minority Leader Chuck Schumer and Democratic Senatorial Campaign Committee Chairwoman Kirsten Gillibrand immediately backed Plantner, proving there is virtually nothing a leftist can say or do that is disqualifying in today's Democrat Party. That's so true. So true. So for 20 years, you've had a Totenkopf skull and crossbones tattoo. That's what I'm talking about, that Nazi concentration camp guard tattoo. The paramilitary organization that led, planned, and executed the Holocaust. No problem. No problem. You'd think that picking this symbol out of all the symbols that exist in the entire world would be an issue. Not for Schumer, self-styled defender of Jewish interests and author of the 2025 book, Anti-Semitism in America, A Warning. In keeping with his tattoo's message, Plantner has also praised the Islamic supremacists of Hamas, a massive terrorist organization, which, let's face it, is not exactly extraordinary among progressives these days. How about boosting social media posts by neo-Nazi Holocaust deniers like Stu Peters? Oh, but he had just gone through a phase. The military did it to him. Does Schumer care that Plantner is a self-described longtime fan, an obsequious podcast guest of Jew-hating conspiracy theorist Nate Cornichamia, or whatever the hell the guy's name is? So there's another one. Apparently not. Does it matter to Schumer that the candidate also referred to himself as a communist? No. Clearly, the stigma of that word is fading quickly on the contemporary left. Some Democrats laugh at the notion that Plantner could be both a communist and a Nazi, even though the two ideologies are in many respects quite similar. And this communist has also endorsed, quote, revolutionary violence, unquote. And I want to remind you that he is backed strongly by AOC, by Bernie Sanders. These are people who are now way out of the closet. Coming off the third attempted assassination of the president by a would-be killer who embraced rhetoric virtually indistinguishable from Grand Plattner's, you might think a major political party would be concerned about endorsing violent comments. Not Schumer, who, to be fair, once threatened Supreme Court justices if they ruled against his partisan wishes. We played that yesterday. That's right. What if a Democratic candidate for the Senate referred to rural white people as racist and stupid? Well, he did. Not long ago, that might have posed a small crisis for the National Party, especially in states like Maine, which, as it turns out, is perhaps the whitest state in the country and home to lots of rural Americans. But that's what he said. Plantner, who plays a working-class oyster farmer, is the nepo baby of a former assistant district attorney and major Democratic donor. He attended a $75,000 per year Connecticut boarding school. But don't worry, he just raised oysters. Which is to say, if Democrats fall for his shtick, they may or may not be racist, but they're definitely stupid. Listen, everyone makes mistakes, though. Perhaps mistakes less drastic than permanently inking Nazi imagery on your chest. Plantner keeps apologizing for every new comment that pops up, and there will almost certainly be more. There's a man who has shown terrible temperament and judgment little intelligence, and no perceptible skill, the right choice to serve in the most deliberative body in the United States? Schumer says yes. A few years back, then House Speaker Nancy Pelosi dismissed the influence of socialists like Alexandria Ocasio-Cortez as largely irrelevant, saying their influence extended to like five people. Ever since, Democrats have abated the rise of the unhinged left at every turn, from communists to cultural wackos and even those preaching revolution.

and John Farrow. Unsurprising coming from fans of Mayor Zohran Mamdani, a devotee of globalizing the Intifada, or rather the global violent targeting of Jews. Just look at what we're dealing with here, America. And people are acting like it's okay. We're endorsing it as the Democrat Party. Media is endorsing it. The woke right isolationists are endorsing it. These positions, it seems, only lift your stock on the contemporary left. Ocasio-Cortez is quietly becoming a centrist in her party. And at this point, what could a progressive say to be shunned by Democrats? What sin could precipitate the party's abandonment? It's difficult to think of anything. And please, don't bring up former California gubernatorial candidate Eric Swalwell, now dealing with multiple accusations of sexual assault and rape. Democrats lose nothing by dropping a primary candidate in a deep blue state. Come to think of it, the only offense that could possibly conceivably turn the progressive left against a Democrat is openly supporting Israel, as Senator John Fetterman has learned. Otherwise, you're good. David Harsanyi is right. The Democrat Party is an evil party that is sabotaging our country. You know, at least we police that kind of element on our quote-unquote side. Now, last May, nobody was policing it except me. I'm just being honest. And now we have others, and I'm very grateful for it. But it was lonely a long time, and you folks were with me, and I'll never forget it. You and my audience. You were with me. And I will never forget it. Over at the Washington Free Beacon, they have an important piece, too. Working class Mainer, Graham Plattner, got $200,000 from his father to buy his house, record show. He now claims he relied on veterans' benefits. I don't mind if he got money from his father, but now he's lying about it and claiming he got it from veterans' benefits. You see, he's trying to paint himself as no, I'm not a Nazi. No, no. Not a communist. No, no, no, no. I don't believe in violent revolution. No, no, no, I was going through a phase there, you know, after I served in the military. All us guys, you know, we're kind of nuts after we come out of the military. Look how he's demeaning the military. No, no, no, I got that money from the VA. But he didn't get the VA money in 2017. Democratic Senate candidate, writes the Free Beacon, who's casting himself on the campaign trail's working class Mainer, I should say, received a $200,000 loan from his father, prominent local attorney, to finance his home. Property records reviewed by the Washington Free Beacon show, Plattner has since said he couldn't have made the purchase without the support of the VA, though he didn't take advantage of the government-backed mortgages available to service members, according to the records. So he's a liar on top of everything else, which we already knew. Plattner's mortgage record, dated June 30, 2017, shows that he secured payment of $200,000 from his father, Bronson Plattner, to finance the property, likely covered the entire purchase price of the four-bedroom house near the water in the main town of Sullivan, which sits at the gateway of Acadia National Park. I've been in that park. That is a beautiful park, by the way, many decades ago. The home's tax assessed value in 2017 was $164,000, record show. The mortgage record refers to a promissory note, a written legal agreement in which a borrower agrees to repay a lender with a certain time frame between Plattner and his father. It also includes an attached document describing the house where Plattner still resides and listing the sellers who transferred the home to Plattner through a deed that was recorded on the same day. A county assessor told the Free Beacon the property referenced on the deed matches Plattner's address. So it's from his father. His father gave him a house. But he won't just say, yeah, my father gave me a house. He's a great man. No. No, the VA gave him the house, you see. That's a better story. Lie. Nazi. Communist. Violent revolution. Things he has said about women. Women who are raped. They need to act like adults. It's okay with the Democrat Party. It's just unbelievable to me how low that party has sunk. They're defending the Iranian

0: regime. Oh, no, they're not. Oh, sure they are. Sure they are. They're not backing the president, our military, our country. They're giving aid and comfort to the enemy. This is very important. If you're 65 years old or older, or you're about to get Medicare, I really want you to listen to me. Your Medicare plan can determine your fate, what doctors you can see, what prescriptions are covered, how much you pay out of your pocket. 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When your plan doesn't fit your needs, you could be in trouble. 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I wouldn't wait around. This is a fantastic service and organization that can help you a lot. And they're going to help me a lot, too. So this is the guy the Democrats are behind in the state of Maine. Can you imagine a Republican running like this? No, that's not going to happen, right? That's not going to happen. So the Democrats now have Nick Fuentes, lowlife. Graham Platner, lowlife. Hassan Piker, lowlife. They effectively have Tucker Carlson, who's trying to sabotage the Republican Party and the Trump presidency, lowlife, and the others that follow in his entrails. They're lowlifes, too. I'll be right back.
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3: Zoran Mondani. Also, so many of the comments coming out this week. We also have now a primary race in the New York governor's race. And you got a lot of crazy comments coming from Democrats. Later on, we're going to talk about Benny Thompson. And he asked, this is the guy who was on the January 6th committee. Remember, who just happened to destroy the evidence after the January 6th hearings. Surprise, surprise, surprise. But Benny Thompson asked Kristi Noem, the Secretary of Homeland Security, talked about the unfortunate accident of the National Guard troops being opened fire upon by that Afghan refugee. The unfortunate accident? It's not an accident. The guy was preparing for it for a while. He drove for days across country, drove thousands of miles, planned it, staked it out, opened fire. It's intentional. So why are Democrats trying to minimize it like it just happens to be some flash in the pan accident? It's not an accident. It is a horrible, disgusting crime that needs to be punished. And yet Benny Thompson used the phrase unfortunate accident. Well, here is Zoran Mondani. Here is what he had to say. He put out this video this week. This is another crazy thing. Puts out a video on how to avoid getting arrested by ICE. Puts it on his social media. Here he is.
4: Last weekend, ICE attempted to raid Canal Street and detain our immigrant neighbors. As mayor, I'll protect the rights of every single New Yorker, and that includes the more than 3 million immigrants who call the city their home. But we can all stand up to ICE if you know your rights. If you encounter ICE, these are the things that every New Yorker should know. First, ICE cannot enter into private spaces like your home, school, or a private area of your workplace without a judicial warrant signed by a judge. That looks like this. If ICE does not have a judicial warrant signed by a judge, you have the right to say, I do not consent to entry, and the right to keep your door closed. Sometimes ICE will show you paperwork that looks like this and tell you that they have the right to arrest you. That is false. ICE is legally allowed to lie to you, but you have the right to remain silent. If you're being detained, you may always ask, am I free to go, repeatedly, until they answer you. You are legally allowed to film ICE as long as you do not interfere with an arrest. It is important to remain calm during any interaction with ICE or law enforcement. Do not impede their investigation, resist arrest, or run. One last thing. New Yorkers have a constitutional right to protest, and when I'm mayor, we will protect that right. New York will always welcome immigrants, and I will fight each and every day to protect, support, and celebrate our immigrant brothers and sisters.
3: 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Here's some tips to avoid ICE. Here's some things you don't have to do. If it doesn't look like a real warrant, you don't have to let them in.
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0: Have they heard of Imam Abdul Malik in Minnesota? Imam Abdul Malik in Minnesota, our friends at memory.org, M-E-M-R-I.org. I told you books, you know, the bookmark that site. Very important. Well, they found him. You've got these imams all over our country, brainwashing people to overthrow our country. Listen to this guy. Cut 8. Go.
1: Now that the people of America are standing for you, will you share with them the lights and the beauty and the majesty of Islam, or will you stay in hiding? Tell the young people to continue to study, to prepare themselves to become the doctors, the lawyers, the engineers, to become the mayor, the police chief, the leaders of Congress, and those that were born in America. Prepare yourself to be America's next president. Share with the people of Minnesota the words of the Quran, the wisdom of the Prophet, and the beauty of our community, because this is your moment of grace. You have to make up your mind today, as Muslims in Minnesota. What is your position in defending the lives and the future of your people? Nobody asks you to be violent. You don't have to be violent. Your weapon is your faith. Your strength is your unity. And you must quickly engage the American people, especially the people of Minnesota. We just elected a Muslim to be the mayor of New York. That's the home of 9/11. And those that are in opposition to Islam, they're watching the growth and the development of the Muslim community, and it scares them. You know why? Not because you're a threat. No. They think you're about to replace those of privilege of the days of old. They see the Muslims as their replacement. And to be honest with you, we are their replacement. We are, as they would say, the new kids on the block. And this is our moment.
0: Not to assimilate, not to live and let live, but to replace us. Oh, there's a zillion of these. I just play them for you from time to time because I want you to be aware of it. But there's a ton of this going on every day, especially on the weekends. Well, we're trying to teach about our country and assimilation. It's very hard to compete with this as a faith argument, as a preaching argument. And even our schools are not teaching America, American history, Americanism, patriotism. We're not teaching it. We have the most radical teachers union on the face of the earth. Two facts, one conclusion. Fact one, the U.S. Treasury has $6 trillion in assets and $47 trillion in on-book liabilities and $300 trillion off-book obligations. That's crazy. That's called insolvency. And that will catch up with us one generation or the next or 1 month after the next. You never know. Just all of a sudden it happens. Since 2021, gold prices have tracked U.S. debt almost perfectly. The higher the debt, the higher the gold. Same with silver. Fact two, in 2025, global gold demand crossed 5,000 tons for the first time in history. What does that mean? That means there's not enough gold to go around, so the price goes up. The mine production rose 1%. 1%, while demand rose 84%. When governments print their way through insolvency, paper weakens, and often real assets rise. 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
2: 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Now, here's Roger Stone.
5: Before we dive into the Stone Zone, I thought we'd go through the day's headlines with my colleague James Lippin. James, what do you got today?
6: Hey, Roger. So thank you very much. And the president informing Congress that he does not need its authorization for military operations in Iran at this juncture. And that letter sent to Congress comes on the 60-day mark for the war in Iran. Now, in terms of the decades-old War Powers Resolution, U.S. forces must be removed from conflicts if Congress hasn't authorized the war. But in this letter sent to the Senate and the House, Trump wrote that he ordered a ceasefire back April 7th and that hostilities have terminated since that time.
5: Yeah, really extraordinary. Actually, nobody bombed any more people. No one droned more people than Barack Hussein Obama. But not once did the Democrats in Congress ever try to invoke the War Powers Act in his case, also true of Bill Clinton. So once again, Democrats are hypocrites. They love war when they conduct it. They don't love it when the President of the United States moves to protect the interests of our country.
6: Mm-hmm. Very true. And then rising oil prices, we know that's kind of a result from the war in Iran, but it did not necessarily translate into bigger profits for some of the biggest energy companies here in America. For example, ExxonMobil reported first quarter profit